0: The scene are located by police as they ran away from officers. The driver was injured and was then taken to hospital, police added, and the vehicle has since been removed from the house. It didn't only take down a good proportion of the brick wall, it took down a good proportion of the brick cladding on the outside of the house itself. Must have hit it with real force. More than 300 millimetres of rain has fallen around Franz Josef since the storm began, with rivers along the west coast running high and snow building across the mountain passes and elevated communities. The State Highway 94 between Tiarnau and Milford Sound remains closed because of avalanche risk. State Highway 73 was closed for several hours yesterday but has since reopened. Road snowfall warnings also cover Lewis Pass, Porter Pass, Lindis Pass, Crown Range Road and the Milford Road. Warnings are also in place for State Highway 8 from Fairlie to Tekapo, including Burke's Pass, and State Highway 80 from Glen Tanner to Mount Cook Village because of snow. People travelling around the South Island, especially inland and through the Alpine areas, are urged to keep an eye on weather forecast and the status of the highways. The worst of the snow has passed, but areas of heavy rain do persist, and they will persist throughout today, Friday. Auckland kindergartens have been emptier than usual this week, with one reporting that more than half of its children are off sick. Last week, flu-related hospitalisations reached a 10-year high in Auckland, with reports of under-5s in intensive care and national infection rates reaching a 4-year high. According to the latest PHF Public Health Forensic Reports, in the week ending the 23rd of August, hospitalisations for influenza, positive severe acute respiratory infection, increased slightly for the second week in a row. Leanne Marshall, who oversees the Auckland Kindergarten Association Northwest Centres, said one of their kindies normally had a roll of 40 children, but on Wednesday there were only 17 kids in the classroom. This time around, the recovery time seems to be a lot longer than normal. Some students and teachers are away for 2 to 3 weeks, a lot longer than we would normally experience. 2 people have died and 2 others were injured, one critically, after a 2-vehicle crash in the far north near Kaitaia Wednesday night. Emergency services were called to Aruru Road near Jason Road in Parea at about 8 p.m. on Wednesday night. Sadly, 2 people were located deceased at the scene, a police spokesperson has said. 2 other were transported to hospital, one in critical condition and one with serious injuries. The road was closed while the serious crash unit examined the scene, but it has since been reopened. Pereri is located about 25 kilometres east of Kaitaia and south of Taipa. 2 people are dead and a suspect is on the run after a serious incident in South Auckland yesterday afternoon, with police now launching a double homicide investigation. Police provided an update on the investigation just before 6 p.m. last evening. Earlier, multiple schools in the Watered Down area in the Manurewa River also locked down, with armed police sweeping through the streets. A man and a woman were found dead after emergency services were called to an address on Carmary Place at about 1:45 yesterday afternoon. This is in Wattle Downs. County's Manukau Detective Inspector Tofia Whalamanui Valalua said an offender fled the scene prior to the officers arriving and has still not been located. The police teams are working through the night and find a person or persons who we believe are responsible for this crime, he said in a statement. We know the community will be understandably alarmed by what has occurred, and we are doing everything we can to locate this person and hold them to account. While this appears to be an isolated incident at this stage, we are unable to rule anything out. Gordon remained placed while police conducted scene examinations. This is an awful set of events and no doubt upsetting for people involved and certainly the wider community, the police have said.
1: And here is the Sky News from London.
2: From the Sky News Centre at midnight. Around 400 people have been confirmed dead after flash floods in Nepal and neighbouring Tibet. Footage shows walls of mud sweeping through entire communities after a glacier collapsed near the border. 33 UK nationals are among around 1,400 who are missing. This woman's been searching for her son at a hospital.
3: My son was stuck in the floods. He's a truck driver and told me he was driving. We last spoke before it hit. But there's no news of him. We can't find out anything.
2: The UK's providing £5 million to help with the rescue operation. The leader of Redcar and Cleveland Council says more than 200 extra officers have been drafted in to help police keep residents safe. It's following a string of recent incidents near Middlesbrough, including a head-on crash on the A66. A chemistry teacher has been found guilty of having relationships with two pupils at an all-boys school in the late 80s. 65-year-old Sally Anne Bowen indecently assaulted the pair while teaching in North London. UEFA is preparing to bring criminal proceedings against FIFA president Gianni Infantino over his failed plans to sell stakes in the World Cup. European football's governing body says the proposals brought reputational damage. The case will be brought in Switzerland. Barrister Nick DiMarco KC says it's a bold move.
4: UEFA applied to get the disclosure. Then the Swiss prosecutor has to have an investigation and look into all these things. And if the Swiss prosecutor thinks there's a case, it then goes to court. It's as much political as it is legal, and the effect of the disclosure could be the tipping point.
2: Rangers crashed out of Europe after losing their Conference League playoff on penalties to Jablonec in Czechia. Motherwell were eliminated by Freiburg. And Peter Cullen, the voice behind Eeyore in Disney's Winnie the Pooh franchise, has died. He was 85. That's the latest. I'm Faye De Silva.
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0: The weather for tomorrow, that is Saturday, occasional rain, persistent with heavy falls in the afternoon and early evening. Northerlies turning southerly by afternoon. 16 degrees, an overnight low of 11. Sunday, mainly fine. Southwesterlies, 17 degrees with an overnight low of 13. And Monday, chance of the odd shower in the morning, southwesterlies, 16 degrees with an overnight low of 12. And the weather for today, that's Friday, cloudy periods, a few showers this afternoon, expect northerlies with 17 degrees and an overnight low of 12.

volunteering can be the most rewarding activity any person can embrace. Now, a wonderful opportunity exists at your local Citizens Advice Bureau with a special call from the CAB office at Otara. Do you want a rewarding volunteer role where you can make a difference, a real difference to people's lives? 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The volunteers, they deliver a service of information, advice and support to people who contact the office. The volunteers work with the clients by listening carefully to their story, thoroughly researching their rights and their responsibilities and the services available to them, and then explaining the information in a way that they can use so they can make up their own mind. CAB volunteers find the role very rewarding and one where they can use their existing strengths and certainly their life's experience, as well as they themselves, to learn new skills. Now, there's a wonderful opportunity exists at your local Citizens Advice Bureau with a special call. Yes, with a real special call from the CAD office at Otara. So contact Lynn, the manager, at the Citizens Advice Bureau, that's in Otara, that is Shop 1 at 46 Fair Mall, Otara Town Centre. Or give Lynn a ring, 09-274-6577. That is 274-6577.

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1: From Feature Story News in Washington, I'm Jagruti Dave. Catastrophic flash flooding in Nepal has killed more than 390 people, with over 1,000 others still missing, including foreign nationals from 32 countries. The disaster was triggered when a magnitude 4.4 earthquake caused a glacial collapse near the Tibet border, sending a wall of water through the Trishuli and Narayani river systems. More than 1,500 armed police personnel have been deployed for search and rescue. Our correspondent Rebecca Munden says entire communities were destroyed by floodwaters, and the damage to roads and bridges is severely hindering the relief effort.
2: Entire villages were swept away, infrastructure, including roads, bridges destroyed, which has made these rescue operations incredibly challenging for teams to just get to those locations to try to reach any survivors. And as time goes on, it becomes more and more difficult. However, throughout the day, there have been people who have been brought into the hospitals here in Kathmandu, people who have been very badly injured too. So a lot of people undergoing treatment at the moment, and those rescue operations are continuing. Teams still working to try to reach people in these very difficult conditions.
1: US President Donald Trump has signed an executive order renaming Lake Ontario as Lake America, the second time he has renamed an international body of water since taking office. The move comes amid a deepening trade war with Canada, with 50% tariffs on some Canadian imports already in force, and Canadian Prime Minister Mark Carney announcing retaliatory measures on billions of dollars of American goods. Canada's Industry Minister Melanie Joly has said Ottawa will always call it Lake Ontario. A preliminary report into the hospital fire in Islamabad that killed 14 newborn babies says an exploding nebulizer sparked the blaze. The fire spread rapidly because of the high concentration of oxygen in the nursery. Initially, a faulty air conditioning unit was blamed. Investigators appointed by Pakistani Prime Minister Shehbaz Sharif visited the scene, while a separate fire brigade report found that emergency exits were locked from outside and obstructed by barriers. The Prime Minister has already sacked the Health Ministry's most senior civil servant, and the inquiry committee is expected to deliver an interim report within 48 hours. Hira Mustafa reports from Islamabad.
3: So far, investigators are looking at the exact cause of the blaze, as earlier claims suggest that due to an electrical fault, the air conditioning compressor exploded, due to which the fire erupted at the third floor of the hospital building at the child and maternity ward. But authorities are saying that needs to be fully established yet. The investigators are also examining whether the fire safety arrangement at the hospital was adequate enough.
1: From bureaus worldwide, this is FSM.
0: The weather for tomorrow, that is Saturday, occasional rain, persistent with heavy falls in the afternoon and early evening. Northerlies turning southerly by afternoon. 16 degrees, an overnight low of 11. Sunday, mainly fine. Southwesterlies, 17 degrees with an overnight low of 13. And Monday, chance of the odd shower in the morning. Southwesterlies, 16 degrees with an overnight low of 12. And the weather for today, that's Friday, cloudy periods, a few showers this afternoon. Expect northerlies with 17 degrees and an overnight low of 12.

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2: From the Sky News Centre at 1. Rescuers in Nepal and Tibet are scrambling to search for survivors after devastating flash floods. The Prime Minister's pledged £5 million in aid. Andy Burnham also says rescue workers from the UK are on standby to help. More than 30 British nationals are missing. Among them are Marla and Bipin Patel from Coventry. Anant is their son.
3: When we've contacted the Foreign Office, the information has been practically non-existent. That's where the concern is now, is that it's now an ongoing period of time where we feel that there is no clear information that has emerged from the authorities.
2: Redcar and Cleveland Council says more than 200 extra officers have been drafted in to help police keep residents safe following a string of recent incidents near Middlesbrough. Two people died in a house fire while seven others were killed in a head-on crash on Saturday. European football's governing body is preparing to bring criminal proceedings against FIFA president Gianni Infantino. It's over his botched attempt to sell shares in the World Cup. The data of millions of customers has been stolen in a cyber attack at Manchester, Stansted and East Midland airports. Email addresses and postcodes were accessed. Campaigners are calling for repeat drink drivers to be fitted with alcohol locks before returning to the road. The device stops a car from starting unless the driver passes a breath test. Simon Williams from the RAC says alcohol locks are necessary.
4: It's stopping someone getting behind the wheel drunk again. And we know from data that there are 27,000 people who've been convicted of drink driving multiple occasions in the last 11 years. So it does seem as if, you know, the ban isn't enough.
2: Ministers say they've looked into lowering alcohol limits, tougher penalties and the use of alcolocks. And Rangers crashed out of Europe after losing their Conference League playoff on penalties to Jablonec in Czechia. Hibs went out losing 3-2 at home to Ghent. Motherwell were eliminated by Freiburg. That's the latest. I'm Faye de Silva.
0: The weather for tomorrow, that is Saturday, occasional rain, persistent with heavy falls in the afternoon and early evening. Northerlies turning southerly by afternoon. 16 degrees, an overnight low of 11. Sunday, mainly fine. Southwesterlies, 17 degrees with an overnight low of 13. And Monday, chance of the odd shower in the morning. Southwesterlies, 16 degrees with an overnight low of 12. And the weather for today, that's Friday, cloudy periods, a few showers this afternoon. Expect northerlies with 17 degrees and an overnight low of 12.

Acupuncture is the ancient Chinese art of healing. It releases endorphins from the brain, which makes it particularly effective in the treatment of pain. Many conditions can be successfully treated by acupuncture, including asthma, arthritic pain, sinusitis, allergies, insomnia, weight loss, sports injuries, headaches, and migraines. Ivan Pivak has been practicing acupuncture since 1974, and his success and experience in this field has been recognized with a Lifetime Achievement Award from the health industry. So if you're seeking relief from pain or chronic illness, contact experienced acupuncturist Ivan Pivak on 836-3220 or check out his website ivanpivak.co.nz. Ivan Pivak practices acupuncture from his rooms in Glendene, and he can be contacted on 836-3220.

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There is a growing interest in the farmer or the village markets. And up in Rodney, there is certainly very, very interesting markets which can be visited on a regular basis. Here is a list of those markets in the Rodney area. The Matakana Village Farmers Market, now that is every Saturday, 8 a.m. to 1 p.m. Coatesville Market, the first Sunday of every month from 10 a.m. to 2 p.m. Matakana Vintage Market, second Sunday of 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
2: From the Sky News Centre at 2. Hopes fading for 33 British tourists missing in flash floods in Nepal and Tibet. The torrents killed around 400 people, with the King and Queen describing their heartbreak at events. Britain's offering £5 million in assistance. Speaking at the Oval Office, Donald Trump says America's aid will also be sent to the region.
3: That was a brutal. That wasn't just, that was mud and water as a mixture. Nobody's ever seen anything quite like that. We're very powerful, strong, well-built buildings were wiped out like they were toothpicks.
2: More than 200 extra officers have been drafted in to support Cleveland Police. The force has been dealing with a number of incidents over recent days in a similar area. They include the A66 crash, which killed 2 officers and 5 young men, and a fatal house fire on Wednesday. The clean-up of one of England's largest illegal waste tips has cost taxpayers an estimated £6 million. It's taken 5 months to clear the 150-metre-long trail deposited in a field in Kidlington, Oxfordshire, last year. A simple packing mistake could disrupt your flight this bank holiday weekend. The Civil Aviation Authority is warning power banks, vapes and other lithium battery devices should stay in hand luggage, not checked bags. With 2 million people expected to travel, passengers are being urged to check before they fly. Ross Lydall from the CAA explains why it's important.
4: In the unlikely event that something goes wrong, then help can be obtained very quickly. Cabin crew are trained to intervene. And if any device that does start to overheat, then it can be tackled so that any risk of fire can be averted.
2: Rangers crashed out of Europe after losing their Conference League playoff on penalties to Jablonec in Czechia. Motherwell were eliminated by Freiburg. And Peter Cullen, the voice behind Eeyore in Disney's Winnie the Pooh franchise, has died. He was 85. That's the latest. I'm Faye de Silva.
0: The weather for tomorrow, that is Saturday, occasional rain, persistent with heavy falls in the afternoon and early evening. Northerlies turning southerly by afternoon. 16 degrees, an overnight low of 11. Sunday, mainly fine. Southwesterlies, 17 degrees with an overnight low of 13. And Monday, chance of the odd shower in the morning. Southwesterlies, 16 degrees with an overnight low of 12. And the weather for today, that's Friday, cloudy periods, a few showers this afternoon, expect northerlies with 17 degrees and an overnight low of 12.

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The Cancer Society, Auckland, Northland, is here to support people with cancer and their families in the Auckland, Northland region. The Society does have accommodation at the main lodge in Grafton, a place for people to stay who need to receive treatment at Auckland Hospital and do not live locally. The Cancer Society, they need volunteer drivers, yes, volunteer drivers, to help the existing volunteers to transport the Cancer Society clients to their treatment. If you would like more information, please contact the Cancer Society volunteering team on 09 308 0496, that is 09 308 0496, or simply Google support people living with cancer and become a volunteer driver. That's the Cancer Society, Auckland, Northland,

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This is the community radio station for the Tamaki area down through to South Auckland. Hope you're enjoying the music we're playing. We're not here to satisfy the music wish of the young people. We're here to try and fill that gap with that beautiful music for those people who are a little bit older in our community who still appreciate good music.

That sewing machine, yes, that sewing machine you have owned and used for years, probably still has a lot of life left on it, but it probably needs a good mechanical clean and lubrication with some minor adjustments to have it working again exactly as it should. Sewing machine sales on the corner of Pakuranga Road and Botany Road, down the driveway behind the hairdressers, is the authorised sales and service agent for all of the top sewing machine brands, and that's including commercial equipment. 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

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The Rod Simes Big Band has dropped a scorcher, Smoke and Brass. 13 blazing big band tracks guaranteed to make your lounge feel like a late night jazz club. 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

as an acupuncturist. 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

0: Good afternoon, and it is now 4 o'clock.
1: The weather for tomorrow, that is Saturday, occasional rain, persistent with heavy falls in the afternoon and early evening. Northerlies turning southerly by afternoon. 16 degrees, an overnight low of 11. Sunday, mainly fine. Southwesterlies, 17 degrees with an overnight low of 13. And Monday, chance of the odd shower in the morning. Southwesterlies, 16 degrees with an overnight low of 12. And the weather for today, that's Friday, cloudy periods, a few showers this afternoon. Expect northerlies with 17 degrees and an overnight low of 12.

0: It is now time for Listener's Corner, where we once again look at the good, the bad, and the ugly issues brought to our attention by our listeners. There are always plenty of ugly and bad issues, but please advise us also of the good happenings around our region. We wish to recognise those groups and individuals who help and assist others.
1: Now let's take this opportunity to have a look at the scorecards of ACT and New Zealand First. Firstly, let's remember that Seymour was Comrade Commissioner to Ardern's draconian COVID lockdown. His sycophantic stance over not meeting with Freedom Village protesters has been certainly well documented. Winston Peters spent many hours with the Freedom Village protesters, and was by his presence he did not treat them as the river of filth like the other politicians and political parties. Another election is only just days away, so let's face off the last 3 years of ACT and New Zealand First with their success or failure with their coalition agreement lists. ACT wasn't primarily seeking a coalition of individual policies. David Seymour was trying to change the machinery of government itself. Education, regulation, resource management, public sector accounting, central banking, tax and the relationship between Parliament and the Treaty, ACT, as usual, was pushing their ideological beliefs. New Zealand First was not interested in ideologically driven policies, but returning New Zealand to being one country, one people, one law, and most importantly, restore industry and employment opportunities wherever possible back in rural areas. The ACT agreement, for example, called for reform for the Resource Management Act, the charter schools, changes to the education curriculum, a review of the Reserve Bank mandate, reducing the regulatory burden, public service performance measures, changes to the treaty principles, tax and spending discipline. Now that list is a very different sort of wish list from that of New Zealand First or Winston Peters. Remember, New Zealand First has one enormous advantage. Peters is much better at extracting concessions from national issues where national itself is usually reluctant to move. This is why I think Peters' performance is certainly being underestimated. Consider the extraordinary collection of things that came through the coalition agreement. English as an official language, super at 65, abolition of the Maori Health Authority, Maori ward referendums, gang sentencing provisions, additional police, regional infrastructure, cancellation of the Auckland Light Rail, review of treaty-related legislation, stopping hipuapua-related work. Now, these are not trivial matters, and some of them are issues on which National might well have preferred to move far more cautiously. If I had to score between ACT and New Zealand First today, I would say ACT 8 out of 10 for influence and structural reform, New Zealand First also 8 out of 10 for extracting distinctive policy concessions from a reluctant senior coalition partner. Now let's view the combined standing of ACT New Zealand First Party's shared success within the coalition agreement. Abolish Maori Health Authority, that was a shared win. Maori ward referendum, that again was a shared win with ACT. Gang law and order reforms, shared. New Zealand First emphasis though was stronger. Auckland Light Rail cancellation, shared. Treaty Principles Bill, ACT's major win. Review treaty related legislation, certainly a shared objective, and three water repeal, shared. Peter has demonstrated that 8 MPs can force National-led government to do things that National itself might never have done. maybe the best way to compare them, let's score influence with members of Parliament. Both ACT and New Zealand First entered the 2023 Parliament with 8 MPs. ACT 8 MPs secured a remarkable amount of structural reform. New Zealand First 8 MPs secured a remarkable amount of national identity, law and order, senior citizen and regional policy. And then there is the really interesting third player, National. National got what it wanted in broad economic terms because ACT was its natural ideological ally. But it needed New Zealand First to actually form the government. That gave Peters something Seymour did not have, the ability to say no to National Preferred Program and walk away. Now the current tensions demonstrate this remains true. In April this year, 2026 for example, tensions between National and New Zealand First became sufficiently serious that Peters publicly challenged Luxon's handling of a confidence vote. And just this August, polling showed the three-party coalition potentially holding only a razor-thin majority, while both ACT and New Zealand First have been critical of Luxon's suggestion of another referendum on MMP. Political commentators frequently judge Peters as though he were Prime Minister of New Zealand First government, rather than the leader of an 8-MP party negotiating with National and ACT. Keeping the perspective that New Zealand First has only 8 sitting MPs, anyone who has even the slightest understanding of coalition agreements must acknowledge the extraordinary success New Zealand First has achieved during those past 3 years. So we as voters, we must remember that New Zealand First and ACT, as coalition partners, they play a very serious game of chess, where National only seems capable of playing drafts.
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1: In broadcasting circles, Mountainside FM is known as the black sheep broadcaster. And I have no problem with that, because the black sheep is sometimes the only one telling the truth.
2: The minister rejects urgent Waitangi Tribunal request to pause the curriculum rollout. Erica Stanford said her curriculum agenda would continue despite an urgent request by the Waitangi Tribunal to pause all future curriculum changes until its report on potential treaty breaches is released on September the 9th. And how the hell can you have breaches on the treaty when the document itself is a surrender document? How the hell? These people, why do they take notice of them? I know there's some stupid members of parliament a few years back that gave some sort of credence to this treaty tribal, the Waitangi Tribunal. They're the biggest pack of freeloaders you can get. And half the stuff they talk about is completely dreamed up rubbish and nonsense. You know that. I know that. Everyone seems to know it, except these bloody half-witted MPs, except for someone like Erica Stanford, who told them quietly, go and get lost. Interesting to note, that Act is bringing in a legislation or bringing in something to go into the Constitutional Act to also wind down the stupidity of our judiciary when it comes to treaty issues. I think most people now look at Maori as naughty children who constantly scream and cry and jump up and down in tantrums because they're not getting what they think they should get. And I think we've woken up to the fact just what naughty children they really are, certainly at the levels of the tribunal, the Waitangi Tribunal, and those stupid lefty academics that are in the judiciary who can't recognise a tantrum when it actually is performed in front of them. That's a good name for a harker, isn't it? The tantrum. 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It's a tantrum.

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0: Good afternoon. It's now 5 o'clock. And here is the Sky News from London.
1: From the Sky News Centre at 5. Hopes fading for 33 British tourists missing in flash floods in Nepal and Tibet. The torrents killed more than 400 people, with the King and Queen describing their heartbreak at events. Britain's offering £5 million in assistance. Speaking at the Oval Office, Donald Trump says America's aid will also be sent to the region.
2: That was a brutal, that was mud and water as a mixture. Nobody's ever seen anything quite like that. We're very powerful, strong, well-built buildings were wiped out like they were toothpicks.
1: Redcar and Cleveland Council says more than 200 extra officers have been drafted in to help police keep residents safe following a string of recent incidents near Middlesbrough. Two people died in a house fire, while seven others were killed in a head-on crash. The clean-up of one of England's largest illegal waste tips has cost taxpayers an estimated £6 million. It's taken 5 months to clear the 150-metre-long trail deposited in a field in Kidlington, Oxfordshire, last year. The Scottish Government says it's reviewing who can access IVF on the NHS with the potential expansion of treatment. It could mean single women and more couples becoming eligible. Rangers, Hibs and Motherwell all went out in the Conference League playoffs. Rangers were beaten on penalties by Blyblonets in Czechia. Motherwell suffered a 7-2 aggregate loss at Freiburg. Hibs threw away a 2-1 lead to lose 3-2 to Ghent. Manager David Gray was crestfallen.
3: Extremely large portions of that game. I was really proud of what I was watching in terms of the effort, the desire, the commitment, the intensity to try and get back into the game and then to go and win the game, which I thought the players probably deserved for their second half efforts. But the game and the tie has been decided in that last 5 minutes, as you say there, with two huge moments in both boxes, and unfortunately we're on the wrong side of both.
1: And campaigners are calling for repeat drink drivers to be fitted with alcohol locks before returning to the road. The device stops the car from starting unless the driver passes a breath test. That's the latest. I'm Fader Silver.
0: The weather for tomorrow, that is Saturday: occasional rain, persistent with heavy falls in the afternoon and early evening. Northerlies turning southerly by afternoon. 16 degrees, an overnight low of 11. Sunday, mainly fine. Southwesterlies, 17 degrees with an overnight low of 13. And Monday, chance of the odd shower in the morning. Southwesterlies, 16 degrees with an overnight low of 12. And the weather for today, that's Friday, cloudy periods, a few showers this afternoon, expect northerlies with 17 degrees and an overnight low of 12.

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This is the community radio station for the Tamaki area down through to South Auckland. Hope you're enjoying the music we're playing. We're not here to satisfy the music wish of the young people. We're here to try and fill that gap with that beautiful music for those people who are a little bit older in our community who still appreciate good music.

0: 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Mountainside FM. Every profession has a member that stands out. And if you're looking for an acupuncturist who stands out not only in years and years of experience, but years and years of doing it right, there is Ivan Pivak. Now, Ivan Pivak, he is out at Glendine, and his service to the public with acupuncture is without a doubt probably recognised as one of the best, so much so that he's won all the awards that makes him the best. And acupuncture releases endorphins from the brain, which makes it particularly effective in the treatment of pain. Now, many conditions can be successfully treated by acupuncture, and they're including things like headaches and migraines and facial pain, allergies, asthma, sciatica, arthritis pain, sports injuries, weight loss, nicotine addiction, insomnia, and tennis elbow. And who else than Ivan Pivak? Oh yes, and by the way, he did his training in Hong Kong. In contact Ivan on 836-3220, that's 836-3220, and his surgery is out at 4271 Great North Road, Glendine, Auckland. That's at 4271 Great North Road, Glendine, Auckland. Ivan Pivak.
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Now, Listener's Choice, the granddaddy of all request sessions, goes to air at 8:30 p.m. each and every Wednesday and is replayed at 5 p.m. the following Saturday.

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0: We make each other laugh. 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
2: From the Sky News Centre at 6. Nepal and China are warning of a fresh risk of flooding from fast-filling lakes as they attempt to recover from this week's deadly disaster. Almost 500 people have died. Over 1,000 remain unaccounted for, including 33 UK nationals. Search and rescue operations are underway in the debris-strewn valleys and hillsides of Nepal and neighbouring Tibet. This man survived.
3: Everything has gone. Rice, corn, clothes, the tea shop. Everything was swept away by the flood. The only thing left is me and my clothes.
2: More than 200 extra police officers have been drafted in following a series of violent events near Middlesbrough. A deadly house fire in Grangetown, a wrong-way car crash and vehicles ramming into homes may all be linked to organised crime. Andy Burnham's announced a crackdown on cowboy builders and intimidating bailiffs. The Prime Minister says he'll introduce measures to help people find trusted traders, but critics say his scheme is half-baked. Campaigners are calling for repeat drink drivers to have their cars fitted with alcohol locks before returning to the road. The device stops a vehicle from starting unless the driver passes a breath test. It follows a government consultation aimed at tackling road deaths. Simon Williams from the RAC says alcohol locks are necessary.
4: It's stopping someone getting behind the wheel drunk again. And we know from data that there are 27,000 people who've been convicted of drink driving multiple occasions in the last 11 years. So it does seem as if, you know, the ban isn't enough.
2: Ministers say they've looked into lowering alcohol limits, tougher penalties and the use of alcohol locks. The actor who voiced Optimus Prime in Transformers and Eeyore in Winnie the Pooh has died. Peter Cullen was 85. And it was a miserable night for Scottish sides in Europe, with Rangers, Hibs and Motherwell all crashing out of the Conference League. Brighton progressed, though, with a 4-0 win over Tromso. That's the latest. I'm Jenny Barsby.
5: The weather for tomorrow, that is Saturday, occasional rain, persistent with heavy falls in the afternoon and early evening. Northerlies turning southerly by afternoon. 16 degrees, an overnight low of 11. Sunday, mainly fine. Southwesterlies, 17 degrees with an overnight low of 13. And Monday, chance of the odd shower in the morning. Southwesterlies, 16 degrees with an overnight low of 12. And the weather for today, that's Friday, cloudy periods, a few showers this afternoon. Expect northerlies with 17 degrees and an overnight low of 12.

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0: 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It is now 7 o'clock. And here is the Sky News from London.
1: From the Sky News Centre at 7. Authorities in Nepal and China say there could be more flooding in areas devastated by a collapsed glacier. Lakes on either side of the border in the Himalayas are at risk of overflowing. Rescuers are still searching for survivors from the initial disaster, which has claimed at least 469 lives. Cordelia Lynch in Dungay in Nepal says there are chaotic scenes.
2: So many local people trying to escape on motorbikes. A lot trying to get to higher ground. Panic set in immediately. Rescue teams telling us to get out. Everyone trying to flee as quick as they can.
1: 200 extra police officers are being drafted in to assist after a series of deadly incidents on Teesside. A 7-year-old girl and her aunt were killed in a house fire in Grangetown, just a mile from the scene of a crash that claimed 7 lives. Inspectors claim the firearms licensing system in England and Wales is putting public safety at risk. The policing inspectorate says there's a postcode lottery in how applicants are scrutinised and wants a new national authority. Lee Freeman is His Majesty's Inspector of Constabulary and says an in-person medical assessment's also essential.
3: It is important that everybody is continually assessed and has a responsibility to identify that when there are any significant changes in their health or indeed their circumstances that might change that assessment ongoing.
1: The Home Office insists it's already reviewing licensing arrangements. The clean-up of one of England's largest illegal waste tips has cost taxpayers an estimated £6 million. It's taken 5 months to clear the 150-metre-long trail in Oxfordshire. Rangers manager Derek McInnes says he's mortified after his side went out of Europe on penalties last night. They were beaten by Jablonec of the Czech Republic as Hibs and Motherwell were also eliminated from the Conference League. And Nicola Coughlan, Hugh Bonneville and Matt Lucas have joined a campaign to protest against AI voice cloning. They want to block technology which can replicate a real person's voice. That's the latest. I'm Jenny Barsby.
0: The weather for tomorrow, that is Saturday. Occasional rain, persistent with heavy falls in the afternoon and early evening. Northerlies turning southerly by afternoon. 16 degrees, an overnight low of 11. Sunday, mainly fine. Southwesterlies, 17 degrees with an overnight low of 13. And Monday, chance of the odd shower in the morning. Southwesterlies, 16 degrees with an overnight low of 12. And the weather for today, that's Friday, cloudy periods, a few showers this afternoon, expect northerlies with 17 degrees and an overnight low of 12.

the cobbler shop. Yes, the cobbler shop in Arewa. Most people understand the importance of having and being able to patronise a real shoe repair shop. Arewa has one of the very few remaining genuine cobblers still practising their trade. If it is shoe repairs, keys cut or repairs to most things leather, the Arewa cobbler at 3 Hillary Square, Arewa, will certainly impress. 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Yes, that's the cobbler shop, Arewa.

there is a growing interest in the farmer or the village markets. And up in Rodney, there is certainly very, very interesting markets which can be visited on a regular basis. Here is a list of those markets in the Rodney area. The Matakana Village Farmers Market, now that is every Saturday, 8 a.m. to 1 p.m. Coatesville Market, the first Sunday of every month from 10 a.m. to 2 p.m. Matakana Vintage Market, second Sunday of 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

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The Rod Simes Big Band has dropped a scorcher, Smoke and Brass. 13 blazing big band tracks guaranteed to make your lounge feel like a late night jazz club. 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
2: From the Sky News Centre at 9. We're hearing rescue efforts in Nepal have been halted because of the risk of more flash floods. Hundreds of people are still missing, including 33 Britons, after a wall of water, mud and debris smashed through villages. Nearly 500 people are dead. Cordelia Lynch in Dungay in Nepal says news of an overflowing lake has prompted fresh chaos.
3: So many local people trying to escape on motorbikes. A lot trying to get to higher ground. Panic set in immediately. Rescue teams telling us to get out. Everyone trying to flee as quick as they can.
2: Hundreds of extra officers have been drafted in to help Cleveland police after a number of violent incidents with possible links to organised crime. They include a fatal house fire, a stabbing and the deaths of seven people on the A66 last weekend. Every police force in England and Wales will have a specialist rape and sexual offences team by the end of the year. The rollout's been brought forward by 18 months. Campaigners are calling for the cars of repeat drink drivers to be fitted with alcohol locks before returning to the road. The device stops a car from starting unless the driver passes a breath test. Simon Williams from the RAC says alcohol locks are necessary.
4: It's stopping someone getting behind the wheel drunk again. And we know from data that there are 27,000 people who've been convicted of drink driving multiple occasions in the last 11 years. So it does seem as if, you know, the ban isn't enough.
2: Ministers say they've looked into lowering alcohol limits, tougher penalties and the use of alcohol locks. Rangers manager Derek McInnes says he's mortified after his side went out of Europe on penalties last night. They were beaten by Jablonec of the Czech Republic as Hibs and Motherwell were also eliminated from the Conference League. And Nicola Coughlan, Hugh Bonneville and Matt Lucas have joined a campaign to protest against AI voice cloning. They want to block technology which can replicate a real person's voice. That's the latest. I'm Jenny Barsby.

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This is the community radio station for the Tamaki area down through to South Auckland. Hope you're enjoying the music we're playing. We're not here to satisfy the music wish of the young people. We're here to try and fill that gap with that beautiful music for those people who are a little bit older in our community who still appreciate good music.

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For those who enjoy country, that's the real country, the classic country, on a Saturday night from 8 to the small hours of Sunday morning, we have our Nostalgia Country. That is all the country and western or cowboy songs that were mostly recorded prior to 1976. 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

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You're listening to Mountainside FM, Tamaki's very own radio station. For those who enjoy country, that's the real country, the classic country, on a Saturday night from 8 to the small hours of Sunday morning, we have our Nostalgia Country. That is all the country and western or cowboy songs that were mostly recorded prior to 1976. 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

0: the time. It's now 10 o'clock. And here is the Sky News from London.
1: From the Sky News Centre at 10. A new lake has burst its banks in Nepal, prompting fresh fears of further flooding there. Efforts to find the hundreds of missing people have been put on hold. Wednesday's wall of water washed away entire villages in the country and in neighbouring Tibet. Among the 33 missing Britons are Marla and Bipin Patel from Coventry. Anant is their son.
2: When we've contacted the Foreign Office, the information has been practically non-existent. That's where the concern is now, is that it's now an ongoing period of time where we feel that there is no clear information that has emerged from the authorities.
1: 200 extra police officers have been sent to Middlesbrough after a number of violent incidents in the area. Police are not ruling out a connection between Saturday's wrong-way crash on the A66 and a house fire which killed a seven-year-old girl and her aunt. The government's launching a crackdown on so-called cowboy builders. Under the plans, traders can sign up to a new code, which means they've met certain standards. Frances Weston's mum was a victim of a rogue trader. Her loft conversion ended up costing £200,000 and wasn't fit for use. He's not convinced the new measures will work.
3: It's another round of badges for people to wear that don't really offer any credible means of redress for people who suffer from these cowboy builders. It looks good and it'll offer lots of nice sound bites for ministers, but I think practically it's not going to do anything to help.
1: There's also a new payment system to eliminate upfront costs and link payouts to certain milestones. King Harold of Norway has died at the age of 89. The great-great-grandson of Britain's Queen Victoria had been on the throne for more than three decades. Residents of two streets in a former mining village have been told their homes will have to be demolished. 97 properties in Coles Norton, Clackmannanshire were evacuated in May because of ground movement. And Rangers, Hibs and Motherwell all crashed out of the Conference League on a miserable night for Scottish sides in Europe. Brighton are through, though, with a 4-0 win over Tromsø. That's the latest. I'm Jenny Barsby.

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2: From the Sky News Centre at 11. Rescue efforts after devastating floods in Nepal and Tibet are being hampered by fears there could be a repeat of the disaster. A mountain lake on the border of the two countries has started to overflow 2 days after a wave of water and mud washed away entire villages in the region. Hundreds of people are dead and more than 1,000 remain unaccounted for. Survivors say they've lost everything.
3: More than 40 members of my family is missing. I'm so worried, but what can I do? It's nature's play. We are helpless.
2: 200 extra officers have been called in to help Cleveland police after several violent incidents and deaths in the past week. 9 people have died. Meanwhile, cars were set alight during a vigil in Haswell in County Durham for one of the men who was killed in last weekend's A66 crash. Bailiffs in England and Wales will have to sign up to an independent regulator for the first time. The Prime Minister says it'll stop people in debt being intimidated or overcharged. Every police force in England and Wales will have a specialist rape and sexual offences team by the end of the year. The rollout's been brought forward by 18 months. John Healey set out his top priority as Chancellor to stick to fiscal discipline.
4: People hear Chancellors say that, but what does that mean? It's the bedrock of economic stability. And if you've got a stable economy, it means that families can manage with a bit more confidence. It means businesses can invest for the future.
2: He's facing tough decisions ahead of his first budget in October, but Mr. Healey is promising hope and growth in every postcode. And Reading and Leeds festivals are keeping it in the family, with children of some of the world's biggest musicians taking to the stage. They include Gene Gallagher, son of Liam, who's in the band Villanelle, and Violet Grohl, a daughter of Foo Fighters frontman Dave. Also playing is Moses Martin, whose dad is Coldplay's Chris Martin, and Cruz Beckham, son, of course, of Victoria and David. That's the latest. I'm Jenny Barsby.

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This is our credo. I've always wanted to deal with everyone I meet candidly and honestly. If I've made any assertions not warranted by fact, and it is pointed out to me, I will withdraw it cheerfully. As written by Abraham Lincoln.

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What you do to me? I'm like an ocean wave that's bumped on the shore. I feel so absolutely stumped.

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1: From Feature Story News in Brussels, I'm William Denslow. The death toll from the catastrophic floods in Nepal and Tibet has risen to at least 475. Hundreds remain missing, and Chinese authorities have suspended rescue operations, fearing further flooding. The disaster was triggered on Wednesday when a glacier collapsed into a mountain river on the Nepal-Tibet border. Rebecca Bunden reports from Kathmandu.
2: We know that roads, bridges have been washed away, entire villages, so that makes it all the more challenging. There's also been rain, so the weather conditions have been difficult. So that's really the big challenge, working in these kind of conditions. The geographical terrain is challenging at the best of times, with very, very narrow roads. Now some of those roads are blocked or even destroyed. So that's the big problem. Teams have been working. It's also a safety risk for those involved in those rescue operations.
1: US President Donald Trump signed an executive order renaming Lake Ontario as Lake America, deepening the rift with Canada that's already triggered retaliatory tariffs worth billions of dollars. Canadian Prime Minister Mark Carney's rejected the name change, saying Canadians will continue to use the lake's original name. The move comes as US Commerce Secretary Howard Lutnick repeated Washington's position that Ottawa walked away from what would have been the best trade deal in the world. Jagruti Dave reports from Washington.
3: Donald Trump signed an executive order making the name change effective immediately, and he was asked in the Oval Office by a reporter what message he's sending to Canadians, and he said that it's happening because he says Canada feels entitled. He says they don't pay for anything and they want to be treated like a state, but they're not a state. He suggested Canada was worse than China to do trade with. And at the same time, all this as escalating tensions on trade between the two sides, Commerce Secretary Howard Lutnick was also talking to reporters, and he repeated the US position that Canada was going to have the best deal in the world.
1: A US military judge has set a trial date for alleged 9/11 mastermind Khalid Sheikh Mohammed. He's been in US detention since 2003, spending most of that time at Guantanamo Bay. Mohammed, along with three alleged co-conspirators, will face a military tribunal in June 2028. Nick Harper reports from Washington.
4: Since 2006, Khalid Sheikh Mohammed has been held at the US military facility at Guantanamo Bay, Cuba. Now, a trial date to take place there has been set for June 2028. If this trial goes ahead, it would be a staggering 27 years after the September 11th attacks.
1: European football's governing body UEFA is preparing a criminal complaint against FIFA's president Gianni Infantino in Swiss courts, accusing him of financial mismanagement over his failed plan to sell a stake in the FIFA World Cup's commercial rights. From bureaus worldwide, this is FSN.

0: just the same.
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3: From the Sky News Centre at 1. Authorities in Nepal say they've rescued 121 tourists caught up in flash floods. Hundreds are still missing, though, including 33 Britons. The number of dead in the disaster there has passed 500. Cordelia Lynch is at a centre where they've been transporting those rescued by helicopter.
4: Some very badly injured, others just carrying what little belongings they have left. Very lucky, very grateful to still be alive, but there are also many grieving families here too.
3: A Middlesbrough MP has labelled the spate of violence in the region terrorism after cars were torched at a vigil for one of five young men killed in the A66 crash. Andy McDonald's claim comes as 200 extra officers are drafted in to help ease tensions. Since the collision that also claimed the lives of two police officers, there's been a double fatal house fire, stabbings and properties being rammed. Policing commentator Graham Wettone thinks he knows why.
5: I think we're seeing now the result of the successive government's policies around law and order. So that includes policing, justice system and a prison establishment. And I think there's a lack of a deterrent for many of these individuals. That's why we're seeing lawlessness increase.
3: The government hopes new measures will see an end to aggressive and intimidating bailiffs in England and Wales. They'll now be forced to sign up to an independent regulator for the first time. A coalition, including senior police officers and the RAC, has written to the Prime Minister, urging him to introduce alco-locks for repeat drink drivers. The devices stop a vehicle being started unless there's a clear breath test. Homes on two streets in a former mining village in Clackmannanshire are to be demolished because of historical mining damage. 97 properties in Colts Norton were evacuated in May after the ground started moving. A fresh yellow weather warning for heavy showers and thunderstorms has come into force, with forecasters warning of travel disruption and flooding. The Met Office alert covers large parts of England and Wales and runs until 9 o'clock tonight. That's the latest. I'm Jenny Barsby.

0: And the time, it's now 2 o'clock.
1: And here is the Sky News from London.
2: From the Sky News Centre at 2. The Red Cross says nearly 100,000 people have been caught up by the flash floods in Nepal. Authorities there say more than 500 have been confirmed dead, with 33 British nationals among around 1,000 people still missing. Fears of another wave of water caused by an overflowing mountain lake are hampering the rescue effort in both Nepal and Tibet. Rosalind Gabriel from World Vision says the situation on the ground is terrible.
3: After those massive amounts of water came through, they've deposited huge amounts of mud, and there's homes that have either been washed away or are now completely covered in mud. We're still seeing communities completely isolated due to the amount of bridges that have been taken out.
2: Middlesbrough MP Andy MacDonald has described the spate of recent violence as terrorism. The latest incident involved cars being torched at a vigil for one of the five young men killed in the A66 crash last weekend. Police have drafted in an extra 200 officers to calm community tensions. Here's the leader of Redcar and Cleveland Council, Councillor Alec Brown.
4: We have 9 dead over the space of 6 days. You can imagine the residents are rightly so worried and scared, and it's my job and the job of the local leaders and Cleveland Police to reinstate that feeling of safe, which is a basic right in their own homes and for their own children.
2: Bailiffs in England and Wales will have to sign up to an independent regulator for the first time. The Prime Minister says it will stop people in debt being intimidated or overcharged. Thick black smoke is billowing into the sky near Wembley Stadium. Around 125 firefighters are tackling a blaze at an industrial estate in Neasden in northwest London. Most of England and Wales is covered by a new yellow warning for heavy showers and thunderstorms. It runs until 9 p.m. And King Harald of Norway has died at the age of 89. A great-great-grandchild of Queen Victoria, he was Europe's oldest living monarch. That's the latest. I'm Tanya Snuggs.

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one morning it was drizzling rain, fighting and trouble on my little man. 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You load 16 tons, and what do you get? 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St. Peter, don't you call me, 'cause I can't go. I owe my soul to the company store. That's a pretty one. Well, if you see me coming, better step aside. 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One fist of iron, the other one of steel. If the right one don't get you, then the left one will. You load six.

Well, here I sit a high, getting ideas. Ain't nothing but a fool to live like this. Out all night, running wild. Woman sitting home with a month-old child. Dang me, dang me. They ought to take a rope and hang me high from the highest tree. 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One more. 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Like $14.27. So dang me, dang me. They ought to take a rope and hang me high from the highest tree. Woman, would you weep

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0: receiving that care.
1: Almost 2,000 people are missing following the deadly flash floods on the border between Nepal and Tibet. More than 560 are dead. 33 Britons are unaccounted for. Detectives have revealed they're not linking a house fire which killed a young girl and her aunt near Middlesbrough to a fatal collision 4 days earlier. Cleveland police have drafted in 200 extra officers after a spate of crimes since five young men and two PCs died in the crash on the A66. Labour MP for Redcar, Anna Turnley, says poverty is a factor.
2: It's not surprising when you've got areas where we have some of the highest child poverty rates in the country, where we've seen 30 years of industrial decline and we now have a youth unemployment rate that's double the national average. We've had our fire and our police services cut. This is going to have an impact on local communities, and this is what we've got to reverse.
1: Four men have admitted setting fire to four ambulances owned by a Jewish charity in northwest London. The incident in Golders Green in March caused around £1 million worth of damage. Celtic say they're shocked after they and Rangers were ordered to play their next home Scottish Cup matches behind closed doors. It follows last season's quarter-final, which was marred by fan disorder at Ibrox. And London's Science Museum wants to set a new world record for the most Star Trek Vulcan hand salutes performed at the same time. It's to mark 60 years of the show. That's the latest. I'm Tanya Snuggs.

0: And good morning. It's now 5:30.
1: From Feature Story News in Brussels, I'm William Denslow. The death toll from the catastrophic floods in Nepal and Tibet has risen to at least 547. More than 500 foreign nationals remain unaccounted for, including dozens of Americans, Australians, and Indians. The disaster was triggered on Wednesday when a glacier collapsed into a mountain river on the Nepal-Tibet border, sending all of ice, mud and water through villages and along river valleys. Rebecca Bunden reports from Kathmandu.
2: People coming in looking for their relatives, saying that these family members are missing, and they were registering their names. We saw them writing down names of children, young children even, people of all ages who are missing, and it was just staggering, really, the sheer number of people that are just still searching for their loved ones. And it really reminds us of the scale of this disaster.
1: US President Donald Trump signed an executive order renaming Lake Ontario as Lake America, deepening the rift with Canada that's already triggered retaliatory tariffs worth billions of dollars. Canadian Prime Minister Mark Carney has rejected the name change, saying Canadians will continue to use the lake's original name. The move comes as US Commerce Secretary Howard Lutnick repeated Washington's position that Ottawa walked away from what would have been the world's best trade deal. Jagruti Dave reports from Washington.
3: I think outside of the US federal government, it doesn't do that much. This executive order means that the Interior Department has 30 days to coordinate with the Board on Geographic Names to rename Lake Ontario as Lake America. They were the ones who coordinated the action on the Gulf of Mexico. The US can't force other countries to adopt US naming conventions. Even within the US, people use different with the Gulf of Mexico that was renamed in January of last year. People still use the Gulf of Mexico. Others do use the Gulf of America. Other countries outside of the US, they still use the Gulf of Mexico, and that is likely going to be the same for Lake Ontario.
1: A US military judge set a trial date for alleged 9/11 mastermind Khalid Sheikh Mohammed. He's been in US detention since 2003, spending most of that time in Guantanamo Bay. Mohammed, along with three other co-conspirators, will face a military tribunal in June 2028. Nick Harper reports from Washington.
4: If this trial goes ahead, it would be a staggering 27 years after the September 11th attacks. An earlier trial date was set for 2021, but legal wranglings and multiple delays forced a change in schedule. In just a few weeks' time, the US will be marking the 25th anniversary of the 9/11 attacks.
1: And European football's governing body UEFA is preparing a criminal complaint against FIFA president Gianni Infantino in Swiss courts, accusing him of financial mismanagement over his failed plan to sell a stake in the FIFA World Cup's commercial rights. From bureaus worldwide, this is FSN.
5: The weather for today, and that is Saturday the 29th of August. A few showers, then turning to rain by late morning, with heavy falls easing by tonight. Northerlies turning strong southerly this afternoon. 16 degrees, an overnight low of 11, and the sun will set at 6:01. The weather for tomorrow, that is Sunday, partly cloudy with the chance of a shower from late morning. Southwesterlies becoming strong for a time through the afternoon. 17 degrees with an overnight low of 13. Monday, a few showers, westerlies becoming strong, 16 degrees with an overnight low of 12. And Tuesday, partly cloudy with southwesterlies, 16 degrees. And the weather for today, that is Saturday, a few showers turning to rain with heavy falls, northerlies turning strong southerly this afternoon. 16 degrees with an overnight low of 11. The current readings, the barometric pressure, 1,015 millibars and stable. The outside temperature, 14 degrees with a humidity of 97%, and we have a light nor'easterly wind. The hottest place in New Zealand currently, Napier, 15 degrees. Coldest, Waitata, 2.5 degrees. Windiest, Castle Point, 52 kilometres an hour, and the wettest, Waitomo, 2.4 millimetres of rain. And the outside temperature currently for Greater Auckland, 14

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1: And here is the Sky News from London.
2: From the Sky News Centre at 6, the Prime Minister says he won't vote on an upcoming proposal to legalise assisted dying in England and Wales. Andy Burnham says he doesn't want to unduly influence the debate. Our Chief Political Correspondent John Craig reads the PM's letter to Labour MPs.
3: I, of course, have my own personal views on the issue. However, I'm also clear, my role as PM will be to lead a government that implements the will of Parliament in this area, whether that is to change the law or not.
2: A bill which would allow adults with less than 6 months to live the right to apply ran out of time in Parliament's last session. It'll be discussed again next month. The government says it's working with Nepalese authorities to get more information on the 33 Britons missing after Wednesday's deadly flash floods. Here's the Foreign Office Minister, Stephen Doughty.
4: We're in close contact as well with the tour operators. There are a number of tours operating, those on religious pilgrimages, those trekking in the region. But we know this is going to be a deeply devastating and difficult time. And the job of our teams will be to try and work with those families to get them the information they need in their hour of need.
2: Nearly 2,500 people are unaccounted for, and the number of dead has risen to more than 560. Cleveland police have drafted in 200 additional officers after a week of unrest.

0: Following Saturday's crash on the A66 that killed 7 people, detectives are not linking a fatal house fire to the collision. 4 men have pleaded guilty to destroying 4 Jewish community ambulances in an arson attack in North London. £1 million worth of damage was caused when the vehicles were torched in Golders Green in March, including to nearby flats and a synagogue. Gatwick Airport's been hit by water issues for the 2nd time in weeks. Supplies in the area have been restored following a burst water main. And Dundee United boss Jim Goodwin is under observation in hospital. It's not clear why, but he's expected to miss tomorrow's Scottish Premiership trip to Kilmarnock. That's the latest. I'm Tanya Snuggs.
1: The weather for today, and that is Saturday the 29th of August. A few showers, then turning to rain by late morning with heavy falls easing by tonight. Northerlies turning strong southerly this afternoon. 16 degrees, an overnight low of 11, and the sun will set at 6:01. The weather for tomorrow, that is Sunday, partly cloudy with the chance of a shower from late morning. Southwesterlies becoming strong for a time through the afternoon. 17 degrees with an overnight low of 13. Monday, a few showers, westerlies becoming strong, 16 degrees with an overnight low of 12, and Tuesday, partly cloudy with southwesterlies, 16 degrees. And the weather for today, that is Saturday, a few showers turning to rain with heavy falls, northerlies turning strong southerly this afternoon. 16 degrees with an overnight low of 11. The current readings, the barometric pressure, 1,015 millibars and stable. The outside temperature, 14 degrees with a humidity of 97%, and we have a light nor-easterly wind. The hottest place in New Zealand currently, Napier, 15 degrees. Coldest, Waitata, 2.5 degrees. Windiest, Castle Point, 52 kilometres an hour, and the wettest, Waitomo, 2.4 millimetres of rain. And the outside temperature currently for Greater Auckland, 14 degrees.

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1: BBC News with Sue Montgomery. The Red Cross has warned that the Nepal-Tibet flood disaster has caused enormous trauma, destroying thousands of homes. The authorities in Kathmandu say more than 500 people have died, while China says 5 people are dead and about 500 are missing. Here's our World News correspondent, Jo Inwood.
2: The devastation it unleashed was on a vast scale. Across huge swathes of Tibet and Nepal, whole communities remain blanketed in thick mud. The United Nations coordinator for Nepal says more than 40 bridges have been destroyed or badly damaged, with 25 miles of road also completely impassable. Drinking water is being flown by the UN to the affected areas. The Red Cross estimates that nearly 100,000 people have been affected by Wednesday's disaster, the worst to hit Nepal in years.
1: Experts say that Denmark's campaign of forced contraception on Greenlandic women and girls in the 1960s and 70s violated human rights, but did not meet the legal definition of genocide. Greenland's government presented two long-awaited reports, which differed on whether the practice was systemic. Henriette Bertelsen is among an estimated 4,500 Greenlandic girls and women who had coils inserted without their consent.
3: It means a lot to me because maybe it questions whether what I've experienced, what I feel, whether I was wrong or right. It means a great deal to me that the Danish Prime Minister recognised and apologised for what's happened, and the Danish Parliament yesterday passing a compensation plan.
1: Sudan's government has lifted a two-year curfew and state of emergency in Khartoum as it tries to restore normal life in the war-damaged capital. Security patrols and checkpoints will remain. The move comes as government institutions return to the capital, while fighting between the army and the rapid support forces continues elsewhere in the country. Norwegians have been gathering in their thousands outside the Royal Palace in Oslo to bid farewell to King Harald, who died earlier on Friday, and to welcome the new King Haakon. Lars Bevanger is our Norwegian journalist based in the capital.
4: The overwhelming sense is a sense of gratitude. The late king was at pains always to point out that he represented all of Norway, and he said it very clearly in a speech just 10 years ago in 2016 when he said Norwegians are boys who love boys, girls who love girls, girls who love boys, people who believe in Allah, God, in nothing. We are all Norwegians. And I think that's exactly what you've seen outside the palace here today. Representatives from all of those different groups that make up the Norwegian people.
1: World News from the BBC. Serbia's justice minister says the former Bosnian Serb army leader and convicted war criminal Ratko Mladic will receive all the military and state honours to which he is entitled. Mladic, dubbed the Butcher of Bosnia for his role in the Bosnian War, died on Thursday in The Hague, where he was serving a life sentence for genocide and crimes against humanity. The UN has urged Tanzania to end forced evictions of the Maasai indigenous people in the north of the country and address reported abuses by the police. It said restrictions to land, including water resources, and deterioration of public services in Ngorongoro has pressured them to leave their ancestral lands. The Tanzanian government says the Maasai are moving voluntarily. Four men have pleaded guilty to setting fire to four ambulances belonging to a Jewish charity in North London earlier this year. Prosecutors say the men were targeting the Jewish community and have asked for them to be treated on the basis that it was a terror attack. They'll be sentenced after the trial of a fifth man who has denied the charges he faces. Sri Lanka says more than 200 wild elephants have died in the country so far this year. The Wildlife Conservation Department said many were killed by farmers trying to protect their crops. Anbarasa Natarajan has more details.
5: Since 2021, the average number of deaths each year has reached 400, triggering concerns over their long-term future in the island nation. The increasing encounters between humans and wild elephants are proving deadly. Many of the elephants were shot or came into contact with illegal electric fences. Killing elephants, which are endangered, is illegal in Sri Lanka and can carry the death penalty, but this is rarely enforced.
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6: The weather for today, and that is Saturday the 29th of August. A few showers, then turning to rain by late morning, with heavy falls easing by tonight. Northerlies turning strong southerly this afternoon. 16 degrees, an overnight low of 11, and the sun will set at 6:01. The weather for tomorrow, that is Sunday, partly cloudy with the chance of a shower from late morning. Southwesterlies becoming strong for a time through the afternoon. 17 degrees with an overnight low of 13. Monday, a few showers, westerlies becoming strong, 16 degrees with an overnight low of 12. And Tuesday, partly cloudy with southwesterlies, 16 degrees. And the weather for today, that is Saturday, a few showers turning to rain with heavy falls, northerlies turning strong southerly this afternoon. 16 degrees with an overnight low of 11. The current readings, the barometric pressure, 1,015 millibars and stable. The outside temperature, 14 degrees with a humidity of 97%, and we have a light nor-easterly wind. The hottest place in New Zealand currently, Napier, 15 degrees. Coldest, Waitata, 2.5 degrees. Windiest, Castle Point, 52 kilometres an hour. And the wettest, Waitomo, 2.4 millimetres of rain. And the outside temperature currently for Greater Auckland, 14 degrees.

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2: Cordons are in place, two people are injured, and multiple cars are damaged on a rural road near South Auckland's Pukekohe. Police says Patamahoe Road in Patamahoe was closed on Friday evening, last evening, between Hunter Road and Gun Club Road, following an incident where multiple vehicles were damaged. One person was in a critical condition, another was in a serious condition. Members of the public were asked to use an alternative route. St John said it attended a traffic incident in the area and sent four ambulances, two rapid response units, and one operations manager. It said it treated four patients, with only two needing to go to hospital. A person has died outside the offices for the National Party MPs, including Paul Goldsmith. In a statement, police said they were called to Epsom in Auckland at 10 to 8 yesterday morning after reports of a person being found unresponsible and later pronounced dead. The death is not believed to be suspicious. Signage outside the building shows it is the office of National MPs Paul Goldsmith, Nancy Liu and Melissa Lee, alongside other businesses. The post reports the person is believed to be a rough sleeper. In a statement to Radio News, Goldsmith said the situation was naturally extremely upsetting for anyone involved. It would be inappropriate to politicise it or to comment any further. Yeah, those offices are down a Great South Road, just south of the Market Road shopping centre there. More than 1,200 support workers across Auckland could lose their jobs after Health New Zealand decided not to award home and community support contracts worth millions of dollars to three non-profit providers. The affected organisations are the Presbyterian Support Northern, which operates the Enliven service, as well as providers Vision West and Lifewise. The Presbyterian Chief Executive, Sean Greaves, told

0: press, his organisation would like to know why they had been ditched. It certainly comes as a huge shock and surprise. It seems very sudden and certainly unjustified. I had to look my team in the eye yesterday afternoon, where we stood in front of them and had to tell them what actually had happened. It's the hardest news we've had to deliver. These are people that have worked hard for us. 30% of our staff at Enliven have worked for us for over 10 years. We're just sitting here in awe. We do not understand this decision at all. There's been no complaints from Health New Zealand about their services, he said. The driver of a stolen vehicle has died after colliding head-on with an oncoming driver in Auckland, Manurewa, on Thursday night. The occupant of the second vehicle suffered moderate injuries and have been hospitalised. This has started following reports of an aggravated robbery on the Green Meadows Avenue, Superintendent Shannon Gray has said. The offender was accused of taking a vehicle after threatening someone at the property with a crowbar. As police units approached the area, they observed the vehicle being driven in the middle of the road without headlights. Inquiries later confirmed the vehicle was the one stolen from Green Meadows Avenue. Police signaled for the vehicle to stop, however it failed to do so and took off at speed. So about 9:45 on Thursday night, this vehicle was travelling onto Alfriston Road, where it has collided head-on with a vehicle coming in the opposite direction. Officers immediately rendered first aid. However, the driver and sole occupant of the stolen vehicle was pronounced deceased at the scene. The occupant of the second vehicle was taken to hospital with moderate injuries. Well, the right one died, eh?
1: And here is the Sky News from London.
2: From the Sky News Centre at 7. Seven more people have been arrested in an operation to disrupt organised crime following the A66 crash near Middlesbrough. A number of incidents since Saturday's collision, in which two police officers and five young men died, are being investigated. Detectives have ruled out a link between what happened then and a fatal house fire. Local Labour MP Andy McDonald says austerity has hit the area hard.
3: There are several issues at play here, including Cleveland Police's full-time equivalents are reduced by 12%, opposite Surrey's 23% increase. But we've got to understand the causes, the deep-lying causes, as to why people are attracted to behave in this way.
2: The Prime Minister says the government will do everything it can to support the families of 33 Britons unaccounted for after the flash floods in Nepal. More than 2,000 people are missing and the number of dead has risen to over 560. Jonty Ellaby is from the emergency disaster charity Shelterbox.
4: There was a glacial slip that caused a massive avalanche and huge amounts of water to come down the hills and the mountains. This has wiped out roads and wiped out communication networks. It's meant that it's challenging for the teams on the ground, aid workers, government, everyone.
2: Day visitors to a Christian festival in West Sussex have been told to leave the site after a serious incident. It's reported a sign fell and injured people at the big church festival at Whiston Park near Steyning. Andy Burnham is to abstain from next month's vote on legalising assisted dying in England and Wales. He's told Labour MPs he doesn't want to unduly influence the debate in his role as Prime Minister. A 16-year-old boy has died after collapsing in a river in Dumfries. Kenzie Carmichael was pulled out of the Neath on Wednesday. And Gatwick Airport has been hit by water issues for the second time in weeks. SES Water says it has now restored supplies to customers in the area following a burst water main. That's the latest. I'm Tanya Snuggs.
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0: The weather for today, and that is Saturday the 29th of August. A few showers, then turning to rain by late morning, with heavy falls easing by tonight. Northerlies turning strong southerly this afternoon. 16 degrees, an overnight low of 11, and the sun will set at 1 minute to 6. The weather for tomorrow, that is Sunday, partly cloudy with the chance of a shower from late morning. Southwesterlies becoming strong for a time through the afternoon. 17 degrees with an overnight low of 13. Monday. A few showers, westerlies becoming strong, 16 degrees with an overnight low of 12, and Tuesday, partly cloudy with southwesterlies, 16 degrees. And the weather for today, that is Saturday, a few showers turning to rain with heavy falls, northerlies turning strong southerly this afternoon. 16 degrees with an overnight low of 11. The current readings, the barometric pressure, 1,015 millibars and stable. The outside temperature, 14 degrees with a humidity of 97%, and we have a light nor'easterly wind. The hottest place in New Zealand currently, Napier, 15 degrees. Coldest, Waitata, 2.5 degrees. Windiest, Castle Point, 52 kilometres an hour, and the wettest, Waitomo, 2.4 millimetres of rain. And the outside temperature currently for Greater Auckland, 14 degrees.

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1: RNZ News at good morning. I'm Sarah Bradley. Nepal and China have resumed rescue operations that were suspended briefly in the flood-hit Himalayas after risks from an overflowing lake were found to be manageable. A glacier collapse on Wednesday unleashed a huge torrent of rock, ice, mud and debris through Himalayan mountain river systems, killing at least 579 people in Nepal and five in Tibet. The number missing in Nepal has nearly doubled to 1,924. At least 558 people are missing in Tibet's Jirong County. China's armed forces has said heavy rain expected over the weekend could complicate rescue efforts, triggering further mudslides. The army says the main challenges are unstable terrain, damaged roads, poor weather and disrupted communications. A researcher is concerned that New Zealand may be significantly underestimating the burden of chronic health conditions that disproportionately affect women. The World Economic Forum is estimating that improving women's health could boost the global economy by more than $1.7 trillion per year. University of Otago Senior Research Fellow Dr. Fiona Imlach says it's not possible to estimate the cost of women's health gap in New Zealand because of inadequate records.
2: I mean, it's surprising as a researcher when you start looking at data and you're thinking, oh, don't we have this? And then you find out, no, we don't.
1: The World Economic Forum has found that women spend 25% more time in poor health than men. The Mountain Safety Council is warning that avalanche danger remains high across the Southern Alps. A warning remains in place across Arthur's Pass, Aoraki Mount Cook, Orho, Queenstown, Wānaka and the aspiring regions. The Mountain Safety Council's Chief Executive Mike Daisley says it's received reports of significant avalanches coming down to the valley floor. Mr. Daisley says people should check the avalanche forecast before heading into alpine backcountry. A 65-year-old man has been charged with possession of an offensive weapon for brandishing a hammer during an argument over a car park at Sylvia Park in Auckland. A witness says the older man was holding a hammer and walking towards a younger man who was backing away. Police say no one was injured. Sri Lanka says more than 200 wild elephants have died in the country so far this year. The Wildlife Conservation Department says nearly 90 of them were killed by farmers trying to protect their crops from damage. Sri Lankan elephants are an endangered species and killing them is illegal. The judge of the new award at the National High School's Choir Festival says Pacifica choral music is having a moment in the spotlight. The Pacifica Award has been added to the coveted competition this year, with seven choirs vying for the new category. Award adjudicator Dr. Sylvia C. Noka Toll says the movie Tina helped the profile of Pacific choirs.
3: We want to continue promoting Pacific music, and this is one way of motivating choirs to take on a challenge, learning Pacific music, and also, you know, we are a Pacific country.
1: The Big Sing winners will be announced this evening at a sold-out performance at the Christchurch Town Hall. To sport, New Zealand's Ben Taylor and Ollie Welch have defended their men's title at the World Rowing Championships in Amsterdam. Claiming the lead from starting gun, the pair powered to a dominant gold, finishing more than 2 seconds clear of the second-placed Australian crew. New Zealand rally driver Hayden Paddon holds a surprise lead after the first four stages of the World Championship event in Paraguay. Guard Shay E. Lee scored 24 points as the Tall Blacks pipped Iran 93-91 in overtime in a World Cup qualifying game in the Philippines overnight. The Springboks have made two late changes for the second test against the All Blacks, bringing first five Sasha Feinberg, Imgo Mazulu and wing Cheslin Colby into their starting backline. In NPC rugby, Bay of Plenty landed a late penalty to beat Auckland 22-19 at Eden Park last night. And Penrith are back in front of the Warriors atop the NRL standings following a spiteful 24-10 West Sydney Derby win over Canterbury. That's the news.
0: The weather for today, and that is Saturday the 29th of August. A few showers, then turning to rain
4: by late morning with heavy falls easing by tonight. Northerlies turning strong southerly this afternoon. 16 degrees, an overnight low of 11, and the sun will set at 1 minute to 6. The weather for tomorrow, that is Sunday, partly cloudy with the chance of a shower from late morning. Southwesterlies becoming strong for a time through the afternoon. 17 degrees with an overnight low of 13. Monday, a few showers, westerlies becoming strong, 16 degrees with an overnight low of 12. And Tuesday, partly cloudy with southwesterlies, 16 degrees. And the weather for today, that is Saturday, a few showers turning to rain with heavy falls, northerlies turning strong southerly this afternoon. 16 degrees with an overnight low of 11. The current readings, the barometric pressure, 1,015 millibars and stable. The outside temperature, 14 degrees with a humidity of 97%, and we have a light nor-easterly wind. The hottest place in New Zealand currently, Napier, 15 degrees. Coldest, Waitata, 2.5 degrees. Windiest, Castle Point, 52 kilometres an hour. And the wettest, Waitomo, 2.4 millimetres of rain. And the outside temperature currently for Greater Auckland, 14 degrees.

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2: Three arrests have been made following an alleged shooting at a property in Hamilton, that's in Dinsdale, earlier this week. Hamilton police were notified of the incident at about 2:15 on Wednesday morning, and the victim sustained injuries appearing to be a gunshot wound. An air pistol and drugs were later found at the address by police. Air pistols are not exactly the old air guns that we knew. These are actually compressed air operated, I would think. On Thursday, a warrant was executed at the address in Melville with the assistance of the Armed Defender Squad and specialist groups, where three people were located and arrested. Two men, aged 25 and 29, and a 25-year-old woman are due to appear in the district court. The 25-year-old man has been charged with wounding with intent to cause grievous bodily harm and unlawful possession of a prohibited ammunition. The 29-year-old man faces charges of wounding with intent to cause grievous bodily harm and possession of methamphetamine. Meanwhile, the woman, 25, faces charges of wounding with intent to cause grievous bodily harm. The victim has been taken to hospital following the altercation, but has since been discharged. The police said the investigation remains ongoing and further charges have not yet been ruled out. Invercargill City Councillors, they have voted against establishing a Maori ward, opting to stick with the status quo. The decision was made in a meeting this week where Council Manager Michael Morris said there had been overwhelming feedback from the community, and they were not in a position to progress with a ward. The view of the public was very clear. They did not wish to go down this track with a Maori ward. So in any case, that is a complete slam dunk answer. No Maori wards for Invercargill City. Auckland City Centre does not have reliable network of public toilets, with some busy zones having limited or no facilities at all. The Auckland City also has inadequate, fully accessible restroom facilities.

0: These were revealed in a toilet provision assessment by Auckland Council Parks and Communication Facility Team for the Waitemata Local Board. It assesses current public toilet network in the local board area, which spans from the city centre, the fringe retail and commercial areas, including New Market and the inner city residential suburbs. Focusing on the Auckland city centre, the assessment looks at how the existing network could be improved and opportunities for new facilities where gaps are certainly identified. A resident group in a West Auckland suburb is fuming over the wasted tax and ratepayer money being spent to modify a new speed table ramp that was part of a $1 million project 5 years ago. The speed table ramp in the Glen Eden Town Centre on the intersection of West Coast Road and Glendale Road is being modified after complaints of vehicle damage to suspension and broken engine mounts. According to the Glen Eden Resident Association, the Waitakere Rangers Local Board, the gradient was just far too steep. It was installed in 2021 as part of the larger $6.5 million Glen Eden Town Centre Safety and Improvement Project along West Coast Road, mostly funded by the New Zealand Transport Authority. Auckland Transport are now having to spend another $350,000 to modify it. I know that intersection very well, and I have to take that speed bump or speed table very, very carefully indeed without doing damage to my motor car. It's one of the main intersections in Glen Eden. It's the road that goes down to the main shopping centre. It's that main intersection. The whole concept of that speed table or whatever it is really makes no sense to me. I would say the same people who actually designed and put that in would be the same bloody nincompoops who designed and put in all these cycleways. Not the brightest people on any council or authority's payroll, I tell you.
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2: From the Sky News Centre at 8, the government's sending a rapid response team to Nepal to support British nationals affected by the flash floods. 33 from the UK are among nearly 2,500 people missing there and in neighbouring Tibet. More than 560 people have died. The Red Cross says around 100,000 people have been affected in some way. Shrinkala Thapa from the organisation says it's heartbreaking.
3: Entire villages are gone. People's livelihood is gone. Families are swept away by the flood. Even the police personnel are missing. The Hyderabad staff are missing. The tourists are missing. The army are missing. And the district is completely cut off by the roads.
2: Cleveland police have made 7 more arrests in an operation tackling alleged organised crime. It takes the number of people detained since the head-on crash on the A66 near Middlesbrough last weekend to 24. 6 people have been injured after a sign reported to have fallen on Christians at a festival in West Sussex. Day visitors to Whiston Park near Steyning were told to leave immediately. Andy Burnham is to abstain from next month's vote on legalising assisted dying in England and Wales. He's written to his parliamentary party that he doesn't want to unduly influence the debate in his role as Prime Minister. He says everyone must be given the space to arrive at their own decision. Mr Burnham was asked about the issue last month after a speech on social care.
4: I think there's something that needs to happen first. The fixing of the funding of palliative care and social care. I think it is very challenging to introduce that wider debate in a context of people not receiving that care.
2: In sport, Dundee United boss Jim Goodwin is under observation in hospital. It's not clear why, but he is expected to miss tomorrow's Scottish Premiership trip to Kilmarnock. And England's cricketers are in control of the second test at Lord's. They've ended day 2 on 81 for 3 in their second innings, a lead of 261 runs. That's the latest. I'm Tanya Snuggs.
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0: The weather for today, and that is Saturday the 29th of August. A few showers, then turning to rain by late morning, with heavy falls easing by tonight. Northerlies turning strong southerly this afternoon. 16 degrees, an overnight low of 11, and the sun will set at 6:01. The weather for tomorrow, that is Sunday, partly cloudy with the chance of a shower from late morning. Southwesterlies becoming strong for a time through the afternoon. 17 degrees with an overnight low of 13. Monday, a few showers, westerlies becoming strong, 16 degrees with an overnight low of 12. And Tuesday, partly cloudy with southwesterlies, 16 degrees. And the weather for today, that is Saturday, a few showers turning to rain with heavy falls, northerlies turning strong southerly this afternoon. 16 degrees with an overnight low of 11. The current readings, the barometric pressure, 1,015 millibars and stable. The outside temperature, 14 degrees with a humidity of 97%, and we have a light nor'easterly wind. The hottest place in New Zealand currently, Napier, 15 degrees. Coldest, Waitata, 2.5 degrees. Windiest, Castle Point, 52 kilometres an hour, and the wettest, Waitomo, 2.4 millimetres of rain. And the outside temperature currently for Greater Auckland, 14 degrees.

every Saturday at 10:30 a.m. we go to air with Over the Coffee Cups. During this 30-minute time slot, we chat with Sue Henry to delve into her take on the happenings of the week. 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
1: From Feature Story News in Brussels, I'm William Denslow. The death toll from the catastrophic floods in Nepal and Tibet has risen to at least 547. More than 500 foreign nationals remain unaccounted for, including dozens of Americans, Australians and Indians. The disaster was triggered on Wednesday when a glacier collapsed into a mountain river on the Nepal-Tibet border, sending a wall of ice, mud and water through villages and along river valleys. Rebecca Bunden reports from Kathmandu.
2: People coming in looking for their relatives, saying that these family members are missing, and they were registering their names. We saw them writing down names of children, young children even, people of all ages who are missing, and it was just staggering, really, the sheer number of people that are just still searching for their loved ones. And it really reminds us of the scale of this disaster.
1: US President Donald Trump signed an executive order renaming Lake Ontario as Lake America, deepening the rift with Canada that's already triggered retaliatory tariffs worth billions of dollars. Canadian Prime Minister Mark Carney's rejected the name change, saying Canadians will continue to use the lake's original name. The move comes as US Commerce Secretary Howard Lutnick repeated Washington's position that Ottawa walked away from what would have been the world's best trade deal. Jagruti Dave reports from Washington.
3: I think outside of the US federal government, it doesn't do that much. This executive order means that the Interior Department has 30 days to coordinate with the Board on Geographic Names to rename Lake Ontario as Lake America. They were the ones who coordinated the action on the Gulf of Mexico. The US can't force other countries to adopt US naming conventions. Even within the US, people use different with the Gulf of Mexico that was renamed in January of last year. People still use the Gulf of Mexico. Others do use the Gulf of America. Other countries outside of the US, they still use the Gulf of Mexico, and that is likely going to be the same for Lake Ontario.
1: A US military judge set a trial date for alleged 9/11 mastermind Khalid Sheikh Mohammed. He's been in US detention since 2003, spending most of that time in Guantanamo Bay. Mohammed, along with three other co-conspirators, will face a military tribunal in June 2028. Nick Harper reports from Washington.
4: If this trial goes ahead, it would be a staggering 27 years after the September 11th attacks. An earlier trial date was set for 2021, but legal wranglings and multiple delays forced a change in schedule. In just a few weeks' time, the US will be marking the 25th anniversary of the 9/11 attacks.
1: In European football's governing body, UEFA is preparing a criminal complaint against FIFA president Gianni Infantino in Swiss courts, accusing him of financial mismanagement over his failed plan to sell a stake in the FIFA World Cup's commercial rights. From bureaus worldwide, this is FSN.
5: The weather for today, and that is Saturday the 29th of August. A few showers, then turning to rain by late morning, with heavy falls easing by tonight. Northerlies turning strong southerly this afternoon. 16 degrees, an overnight low of 11, and the sun will set at 6:01. The weather for tomorrow, that is Sunday, partly cloudy with the chance of a shower from late morning. Southwesterlies becoming strong for a time through the afternoon. 17 degrees with an overnight low of 13. Monday, a few showers, westerlies becoming strong, 16 degrees with an overnight low of 12. And Tuesday, partly cloudy with southwesterlies, 16 degrees. And the weather for today, that is Saturday, a few showers turning to rain with heavy falls, northerlies turning strong southerly this afternoon. 16 degrees with an overnight low of 11. The current readings, the barometric pressure, 1,015 millibars and stable. The outside temperature, 14 degrees with a humidity of 97%, and we have a light nor'easterly wind. The hottest place in New Zealand currently, Napier, 15 degrees. Coldest, Waitata, 2.5 degrees. Windiest, Castle Point, 52 kilometres an hour, and the wettest, Waitomo, 2.4 millimetres of rain. And the outside temperature currently for Greater Auckland, 14 degrees.

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0: You can leave your laundry and pick it up later. 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So the Grandview Laundry at Orewa, open Monday to Saturday.

Remember when things were made to last? 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The cobbler at Hillary Square, Oriawa. 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

0: And the time? 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
1: A resident group in a West Auckland suburb is fuming over the wasted tax and ratepayer money being spent to modify a new speed table ramp that was part of a $1 million project 5 years ago. The speed table ramp in the Glen Eden Town Centre on the intersection of West Coast Road and Glendale Road is being modified after complaints of vehicle damage to suspension and broken engine mounts. According to the Glen Eden Resident Association, the Waitakere Rangers local board, the gradient was just far too steep. It was installed in 2021 as part of the larger $6.5 million Glen Eden Town Centre Safety and Improvement Project along West Coast Road, mostly funded by the New Zealand Transport Authority. Auckland Transport are now having to spend another $350,000 to modify it. I know that intersection very well, and I have to take that speed bump or speed table very, very carefully indeed without doing damage to my motor car. It's one of the main intersections in Glen Eden. It's the road that goes down to the main shopping centre. It's that main intersection. The whole concept of that speed table, or whatever it is, really makes no sense to me. I would say the same people who actually designed and put that in would be the same bloody nincompoops who designed and put in all these cycleways. Not the brightest people on any council or authority's payroll, I tell you. Three arrests have been made following an alleged shooting at a property in Hamilton. That's in Dinsdale earlier this week. Hamilton police were notified of the incident at about 2:15 on Wednesday morning, and the victim sustained injuries appearing to be a gunshot wound. An air pistol and drugs were later found at the address by police. Air pistols are not exactly the old air guns that we knew. These are actually compressed air operated, I would think. On Thursday, a warrant was executed at the address in Melville with the assistance of the Armed Defender Squad and specialist groups, where three people were located and arrested. Two men, aged 25 and 29, and a 25-year-old woman are due to appear in the district court. The 25-year-old man has been charged with wounding with intent to cause grievous bodily harm and unlawful possession of a prohibited ammunition. The 29-year-old man faces charges of wounding with intent to cause grievous bodily harm and possession of methamphetamine. Meanwhile, the woman, 25, faces charges of wounding with intent to cause grievous bodily harm. The victim has been taken to hospital following

0: following the altercation, but has since been discharged. The police said the investigation remains ongoing and further charges have not yet been ruled out. Cordons are in place, two people are injured, and multiple cars are damaged on a rural road near South Auckland's Pukekohe. Police says Patamahoe Road in Patamahoe was closed on Friday evening, last evening, between Hunter Road and Gun Club Road following an incident where multiple vehicles were damaged. One person was in a critical condition, another was in a serious condition. Members of the public were asked to use an alternative route. St John said it attended a traffic incident in the area and sent four ambulances, two rapid response units and one operations manager. It said it treated four patients with only two needing to go to hospital. A fisherman has died after falling into the water off the 90 Mile Beach. Priests were called to the 90 Mile Beach off Tikeho about 1:30, where they were joined by Surf Life Saving New Zealand and Northland Emergency Services Trust helicopter. The man was located and brought to shore where CPR was administered. Despite revival efforts, he could not be saved. The death has been referred to the coroner. Now, Tikeho, that's the last little settlement just before you get to Cape Reinga. But I've got a feeling that rocky outcrop that goes out from the 90 Mile Beach, are those rocks also known as Tikeho? A very popular fishing spot.
1: And here is the Sky News from London.
2: From the Sky News Centre at 9, the UK is sending a rapid deployment team to Nepal to support British nationals and their families affected by Wednesday's devastating flash floods. 33 from the UK remain unaccounted for. 10 were among a group who'd travelled there for pilgrimages. Among them are the parents of 22-year-old Prajwal Haldia from Bromley. He says he's facing an awful wait for news.
3: News from anywhere, any information. I think it's the complete lack of information that has made us very anxious and very worried. So just some information from anywhere will help us to calm down a little bit. It's a very, I think, stressful time, very busy as well. So.
2: More than 570 people have died and almost 2,500 are missing across Nepal and Tibet. Seven more people have been arrested in an operation to disrupt organised crime following the A66 crash near Middlesbrough. A number of incidents since Saturday's collision in which two police officers and five young men died are being investigated. Local Labour MP Andy McDonald says austerity has hit the area hard.
4: There are several issues at play here, including Cleveland Police's full-time equivalents are reduced by 12%, opposite Surrey's 23% increase. But we've got to understand the causes, the deep-lying causes as to why people are attracted to behave in this way.
2: The Prime Minister's revealed he'll abstain from next month's vote on proposed legislation to legalise assisted dying in England and Wales. Andy Burnham says he doesn't want to unduly influence the debate. Four men aged between 18 and 20 have admitted setting fire to four ambulances owned by a Jewish charity in northwest London. The incident in Golders Green in March caused around £1 million worth of damage. Gatwick Airport's been hit by water issues for the second time in weeks. A burst water main was to blame. And Manchester City's Erling Haaland has his first goal of the Premier League season. City are in control at Crystal Palace, leading 1-0 at half-time. That's the latest. I'm Tanya Snuggs.
1: That was Mountainside News, where you can get the latest in local, national and international news.
0: The weather for today, and that is Saturday, the 29th of August. A few showers, then turning to rain by late morning, with heavy falls easing by tonight. Northerlies turning strong southerly this afternoon. 16 degrees, an overnight low of 11, and the sun will set at 6:01. The weather for tomorrow, that is Sunday, partly cloudy with the chance of a shower from late morning. Southwesterlies becoming strong for a time through the afternoon. 17 degrees with an overnight low of 13. Monday, a few showers, westerlies becoming strong, 16 degrees with an overnight low of 12. And Tuesday, partly cloudy with southwesterlies, 16 degrees. And the weather for today, that is Saturday, a few showers turning to rain with heavy falls, northerlies turning strong southerly this afternoon. 16 degrees with an overnight low of 11.

Every profession has a member that stands out. And if you're looking for an acupuncturist who stands out not only in years and years of experience, but years and years of doing it right, there is Ivan Pivak. Now, Ivan Pivak, he is out at Glendene, and his service to the public with acupuncture is without a doubt probably recognized as one of the best, so much so that he's won all the awards that makes him the best. And acupuncture releases endorphins from the brain, which makes it particularly effective in the treatment of pain. Now, many conditions can be successfully treated by acupuncture, and they're including things like headaches and migraines and facial pain, allergies, asthma, sciatica, arthritis pain, sports injuries, weight loss, nicotine addiction, insomnia, and tennis elbow. And who else than Ivan Pivak? Oh yes, and by the way, he did his training in Hong Kong. In contact Ivan on 836-3220, that's 836-3220, and his surgery is out at 4271 Great North Road, Glendene, Auckland. That's at 4271 Great North Road, Glendene, Auckland. Ivan Pivak.

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1: In broadcasting circles, Mountainside FM is known as the black sheep broadcaster. And I have no problem with that, because the black sheep is sometimes the only one telling the truth.
2: The minister rejects urgent Waitangi tribunal request to pause the curriculum rollout. Erica Stanford said her curriculum agenda would continue despite an urgent request by the Waitangi tribunal to pause all future curriculum changes until its report on potential treaty breaches is released on September the 9th. And how the hell can you have breaches on the treaty when the document itself is a surrender document? How the hell? These people, why did I take notice of them? I know there's some stupid members of parliament a few years back that gave some sort of credence to this treaty tribal, the Waitangi tribunal. They're the biggest pack of freeloaders you can get. And half the stuff they talk about is completely dreamed up rubbish and nonsense. You know that. I know that. Everyone seems to know it, except these bloody half-witted MPs, except for someone like Erica Stanford, who told them quietly, go and get lost. Interesting to note, that act is bringing in a legislation or bringing in something to go into the Constitutional Act to also wind down the stupidity of our judiciary when it comes to treaty issues. I think most people now look at Māori as naughty children who constantly scream and cry and jump up and down in tantrums because they are not getting what they think they should get. And I think we've woken up to the fact just what naughty children they really are, certainly at the levels of the tribunal, the Waitangi Tribunal, and those stupid lefty academics that are in the judiciary who can't recognise a tantrum when it's actually is performed in front of them. That's a good name for a harker, isn't it? The tantrum. That's basically all that it is. It's a tantrum.

every Saturday at 10:30 a.m. we go to air with Over the Coffee Cups. During this 30-minute time slot, we chat with Sue Henry to delve into her take on the happenings of the week. 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We invite you at 10:30 every Saturday morning to enjoy this conversation over the coffee cups.

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1: Some years back, New Zealand educationalists again made the wrong call in creating open classrooms. Anyone with any common sense would know that was not a good idea. It has taken, however, many years for most to realise that the open classroom was an absolute disaster, and after all these years, the New Zealand government is now spending $31 million to have those walls replaced. Those open spaces to again create rooms, not to continue with the open learning spaces. The remarkable thing is that the government is now effectively acknowledging that that experiment failed, and the demand from schools is really quite striking. 193 schools registered interest immediately in having the walls reinstated. Assessments have been completed at 46 schools by June. Six schools have already completed the conversion. At least 38 schools are expected to have work completed by the end of 2026. The latest funding extends the work to more than 600 additional teaching spaces. There is an especially telling example at the Karamea Area School. Now, the ministry's own procurement documents say that this new school had teaching spaces shared between four different year groups, and teachers found the spaces noisy and certainly disruptive to learning. The solution? Put walls in. Now, I go back far enough that I can recall the regional education boards that set policy and developed methodologies for each province. It seemed to work actually quite well. I knew some of those board members who were, in most cases, successful business people in those provincial towns and ultimately were the employers for the region. Their overview had a huge impact on the assistance given to the teachers as well as the curriculum. The people brought something quite valuable to the table. If board members were successful local business people, employers and community leaders, they had a practical understanding of what was happening to our young people after they left school. They knew what skills social businesses needed, what sort of apprenticeships were available, and were schools succeeding or failing to prepare pupils for that working life? There was another advantage. Teachers weren't necessarily left just to fend for themselves. The boards could develop curriculum assistance, teaching methodologies, and professional support suited to the circumstances of each of their regions. Good ideas could spread through the local system without requiring the entire country to adopt them simultaneously. Now, the people running those provincial educational boards didn't necessarily need to be educational theorists. In fact, there had been an advantage in that they could ask very ordinary questions. Not being an educational expert, they would ask the question such as, does this work? Are the teachers happy with it? Are the children learning? What are employers telling us? What are parents telling us? And is this truly worth the

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1: 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And we repeat the best of those at 10 to 10 on a Saturday morning. 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
0: Auckland City Centre does not have reliable network of public toilets, with some busy zones having limited or no facilities at all. The Auckland City also has inadequate, fully accessible restroom facilities. These were revealed in a toilet provision assessment by Auckland Council Parks and Communication Facility Team for the Waitemata Local Board. It assesses current public toilet network in the local board area, which spans from the city centre, the fringe retail and commercial areas, including Newmarket and the inner city residential suburbs. Focusing on the Auckland City Centre, the assessment looks at how the existing network could be improved and opportunities for new facilities where gaps are certainly identified. A resident group in a West Auckland suburb is fuming over the wasted tax and ratepayer money being spent to modify a new speed table ramp that was part of a $1 million project 5 years ago. The speed table ramp in the Glen Eden Town Centre on the intersection of West Coast Road and Glendale Road is being modified after complaints of vehicle damage to suspension and broken engine mounts. According to the Glen Eden Resident Association, the Waitakere Rangers Local Board, the gradient was just far too steep. It was installed in 2021 as part of the larger $6.5 million Glen Eden Town Centre Safety and Improvement Project along West Coast Road, mostly funded by the New Zealand Transport Authority. Auckland Transport are now having to spend another $350,000 to modify it. I know that intersection very well, and I have to take that speed bump or speed table very, very carefully indeed without doing damage to my motor car. It's one of the main intersections in Glen Eden. It's the road that goes down to their main shopping centre. It's that main intersection. The whole concept of that speed table, or whatever it is, really makes no sense to me. I would say the same people who actually designed and put that in would be the same bloody nincompoops who designed and put in all these cycleways. Not the brightest people on any council or authority's payroll, I tell you. Three arrests have been made following an alleged shooting at a property in Hamilton that's in Dinsdale earlier this week. Hamilton police were notified of the incident at about 2:15 on Wednesday morning, and the victim sustained injuries appearing to be a gunshot wound. An air pistol and drugs were later found at the address by police. Air pistols are not exactly the old air guns that we knew. These are actually compressed air operated, I would think. On Thursday, a warrant was executed at the address in Melville with the assistance of the Armed Defender Squad and specialist groups, where three people were located and arrested. Two men, aged 25 and 29, and a 25-year-old woman are due to appear in the district court. The 25-year-old man has been charged with wounding with intent to cause grievous bodily harm and unlawful possession of a prohibited ammunition. The 29-year-old man faces charges of wounding with intent to cause grievous bodily harm and possession of methamphetamine. Meanwhile, the woman, 25, faces charges of wounding with intent

0: attempt to cause grievous bodily harm. The victim has been taken to hospital following the altercation but has since been discharged. The police said the investigation remains ongoing and further charges have not yet been ruled out. Cordons are in place, two people are injured and multiple cars are damaged on a rural road near South Auckland's Pukekohe. Police says Patamahoe Road in Patamahoe was closed on Friday evening, last evening, between Hunter Road and Gun Club Road following an incident where multiple vehicles were damaged. One person was in a critical condition, another was in a serious condition. Members of the public were asked to use an alternative route. St John said it attended a traffic incident in the area and sent four ambulances, two rapid response units and one operations manager. It said it treated four patients with only two needing to go to hospital. Two cars and their occupants were finally freed after spending a chilly day trapped between slips on State Highway 6 near Wanaka. There have been more than 20 slips, many of them substantial, on the stretch between Lake Hawea and Makarora. A spokesperson for the New Zealand Transport Agency said that those stuck were able to drive out a short time ago, that was late Friday afternoon, with the help of roading contractors clearing a path through for them. The spokesperson said they were in a good spirits. One of them had rugged up and watched Lord of the Rings to pass the time. One of the cars had been at the northern end of the road and the other at the southern end. The section of State Highway 6 will remain closed for this whole weekend. Fire and emergency said some properties in Queenstown have been evacuated around Fern Hill because of concern about slips and land instability. A block culvert on Dart Place in Fern Hill sent a massive waterfall through six properties on Awatere Terrace and Y Place. Awatere Terrace resident Deborah Clark said her home was completely flooded and her family had to be evacuated late Thursday night.
1: And here is the Sky News from London.
2: From the Sky News Centre at 10, the government sending a rapid deployment team to Nepal to support British nationals and their families affected by the devastating flash floods. It's part of a wider response, which includes £5 million of humanitarian assistance for relief and recovery efforts. More than 2,000 people are missing in the country, including dozens from the UK. Here's Foreign Office Minister Stephen Doughty.
3: The number that's been reported of 33 is certainly the information that we've had from the Nepal government that's public, but obviously these figures may fluctuate. This is a very, very complex situation, very remote areas, and you'll have seen the scale of the devastation.
2: Cleveland police have made seven more arrests in an operation tackling alleged organised crime. It takes the number of people detained since the head-on crash on the A66 near Middlesbrough last weekend to 24. A sign's reported to have fallen at a Christian festival in West Sussex, injuring at least six people. Day visitors were told to leave Whiston Park near Steyning as today's show was cancelled. Andy Burnham says MPs will get a genuinely free vote on legalising assisted dying in England and Wales. He's told his parliamentary party he'll abstain. Gatwick Airport's been hit by water issues for the second time in weeks. SES Water says it's restored supplies to customers in the area following a burst water main. Manchester City were 4-1 winners at Crystal Palace in the Premier League tonight. Craig Wakeling watched the action.
4: A brace from both Erling Haaland and Ryan Cherki giving Enzo Maresca a perfect start to the league campaign. Both Cherki's goals giving City a two-goal lead. Scoring either side of a delicious Jeremy Pino free kick. Plenty for Eagles manager Pierre Sarge to think about after his opening two losses in his tenure. At Selhurst Park, it finished Crystal Palace 1, Manchester City 4.
2: England's cricketers are in control of the second test against Pakistan with a lead of 261 runs. They close day two at Lord's on 81 for three. That's the latest. I'm Ruth McKee.
1: That was Mountainside News, where you can get the latest in local, national and international news.
0: The weather for today, and that is Saturday the 29th of August. A few showers, then turning to rain by late morning with heavy falls easing by tonight. Northerlies turning strong southerly this afternoon. 16 degrees, an overnight low of 11, and the sun will set at 1 minute to 6. The weather for tomorrow, that is Sunday, partly cloudy with the chance of a shower from late morning. Southwesterly is becoming strong for a time through the afternoon. 17 degrees with an overnight low of 13. Monday, a few showers. Westerly is becoming strong. 16 degrees with an overnight low of 12. And Tuesday, partly cloudy with southwesterlies, 16 degrees. And the weather for today, that is Saturday, a few showers turning to rain with heavy falls. Northerlies turning strong southerly this afternoon. 16 degrees with an overnight low of 11.

every Saturday at 10:30 a.m. we go to air with Over the Coffee Cups. During this 30-minute time slot, we chat with Sue Henry to delve into her take on the happenings of the week. 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

0: 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Over the coffee cups, Sue Henry keeping her finger on social issues.
1: And good morning, Sue.
2: Good morning, Robert, and the listeners.
1: Of course, we must forget the listeners. I'm sitting here and I do tend to forget them in this. I'm in the studio with a microphone in front of me and I forget there's people out there listening to what we say.
2: Oh, lots of them, mate.
1: Yeah, so we do have a big listener. We get a lot of phone calls. That's amazing.
2: Yeah.
1: Now, tell me, you asked me a couple of questions about that's your power bill.
2: I'm pissed off, to be honest, about it. How much less I've deliberately used, and how I don't use heating. I don't use hot water for washing. I do it by hand in cold water. And I've deliberately done less baking this month than previous, and all of those kinds of things. And it's $10 more than it was last month, you know? And I just can't get my head around how come my bloody bill is so high.
1: I can't understand it because, you know, it's all out of kilter to what I pay.
2: Yeah.
1: And we use a lot of power.
2: Yeah, I don't use much at all.
1: Well, we do. The studio takes a lot of power. It's got three computers running constantly, and they cost $20 a month each to run.
2: Mm.
1: And then we've got the heat pump and all that sort of stuff running as well. And it's proportionately, it's too low to what you are actually paying for the amount of power that you use. So I don't understand what's going on. I don't.
2: No, I feel I'm being ripped off, to be honest. And then, of course, there's 20-odd bucks bloody GST on top of it.
1: Yes. Yes.
2: I've been saying for a long time there should be no GST on groceries or bloody power bills.
1: There's a lot of stuff that the GST shouldn't be on.
2: It's true.
1: And other countries have been able to remove GST off things like food and what have you.
2: Yeah.
1: But for some reason, New Zealand just absolutely refuses to do so.
2: Oh, yeah, because the bloody governments are greedy, that's why.
1: That's true, you'd be right too.
2: But
1: right.
2: I guess you could say they're tradable, but it's the non-tradables, but I don't class food as that or groceries because they're essentials, eh?
1: The same as water.
2: Exactly, and power.
1: Yeah, but the thing is this, that what I hate most about GST is where they put it already on a tax. So your rates are a tax, and they're putting a tax on a tax.
2: Yeah, I know. That's what I mean.
1: And that to me is just so immoral.
2: Even Ali Baba wouldn't do shit like that.
1: Oh, well, look at the man who brought it in, you know.
2: Oh, yeah. Yeah. That goes without saying.
1: Quite interesting. I asked, and I've been digging around trying to find out, like you mentioned a couple of times, what was the agreements between ACT and the government and New Zealand First and the government with their coalition agreements.
2: Yeah.
1: And I've got their list here.
2: Okay.
1: And it's it's quite long, so we can't go into the whole thing. But I would say that New Zealand First and ACT, New Zealand First's success rate is probably far, far, certainly better for the country and the stuff that they were actually going for, such as keeping the super at 65, bringing English, New Zealand First, English official language, abolish Maori Health Authority, the Maori Wards referendums, the gang law and order reforms. These are all ones that they've had success with. 500 additional police still working on that. Regional Infrastructure Fund, Auckland Light Rail cancellation, Treaty Principles Bill. They weren't as successful on that as ACT were. ACT was more successful. Reviewed the treaty-related legislation. They pushed it, but ACT got more reaction on that one. New Zealand First got rid of the Three Waters repeal.
2: Well, I don't agree with that one.
1: Pardon?
2: I'm opposed to that.
1: Yeah, well, they've got that.
2: I am, because that would have been a safety net to stop it being bloody all privatised.
1: Oh, I don't care about that. You don't give the Maori any safety net control, I tell you that right now. I don't want any part of Three Waters the way that it was being set up.
2: Well, I don't think it's better to be sold to Thames Water or overseas bloody water company.
1: Well, you might be right, but I do not trust the iwi having control of it. No, I'll trust the government with Winston Peters there before I'll trust any bloody iwi, I tell you. But you know, that's another thing. But ACT's success, and this is the scary part about ACT, is that most of the stuff they've done has been not for the good of the country. It's been all to do with their philosophy, with the things that make ACT work.
2: You say spell some out?
1: Such as the RMA reform.
2: Yep.
1: Education reform, the charter schools, tax reform, reducing government expenditure to the cost of social services, public service performance reform. Now, these are all acts of success on this. The Reserve Bank mandate, now we know some of that. We don't know all of it, but that was certainly in favour of the more free trade and what have you, and allowing the banks to get away with more. Smoking Vaping Regulation Act did have a big influence on that one. And foreign, now this is the one that worries me and I don't fully understand it, foreign investment liberalisation.
2: Oh, that means they can come here and basically speculate and do what they bloody will want.
1: Okay, New Zealand...
2: I don't like that one either.
1: No, well, New Zealand First opposed it. But ACT's influence got it through. But that's the difference, is that when you look at the success, they had about the same number of successes, but when you look at it, the New Zealand First had things already related to the betterment of New Zealand and New Zealanders, whereas when you look at most of the stuff that ACT have achieved, it's for their philosophical outcome, for what they, what libertarianism and all that wants to stand for.
2: There's a hell of a lot more they've got through under urgency without it even going public or out for debate.
1: Yes, well, I haven't got that on their list. I've only got the list of what they actually agreed to in that agreement. I don't know what else has been happening on the side. But it was interesting when I made the comparison.
2: Yeah.
1: There's no doubt about it, New Zealand First approach is for New Zealand and New Zealanders, whereas ACT, is their approach is definitely just for their own people.
2: The water thing, Robert, I mean, we've all got our different views, but I can tell you that I was against it in the beginning, and we had a house with Environment Waikato, but the water coming through the partnership with Tainui on delivering that Waikato water to Auckland was a bloody good thing, and it's worked well. But this government chopped a lot of the funding off to clean up the bloody thing, but they were doing a good job keeping everything clean and spick and span, and I think it's been a really good thing. So I'm not, I'm not anti on Three Waters, and that's why.
1: Well, I'm sure. I'm certainly anti that authority over the way. When they tried to charge Auckland $1 million a day for the water out of the river, that's the sort of people you're dealing with, Sue. I don't give them an inch. I just won't give them an inch. And when you know that that Tuku Morgan and those...
2: I wouldn't
1: have anything to do with Tuku Morgan anywhere near it. I don't trust the man. I don't like the man. I've never liked the man. And he let everyone down in New Zealand First, and he was originally part of those of that particular gang of halfwits.
2: The Tight Five.
1: Yeah, those bloody awful people. And he was one of them. And then he gets involved. But he has got terrific influence down there. Not only on this authority, but also within the royal decision.
2: I'll tell you who's going to run bloody rings around him is that Mary Queen. She's up with the play, that one. He's not a fool.
1: Oh, no. Mate. No, but at any rate, I just keep them arm's length and I wouldn't give them an inch. I'm of that age, I've been around long enough to know who you should trust and who you shouldn't trust, and I don't trust any of them, and particularly they've got a bloody moku. I wouldn't trust one of them as far as I can kick them. But at any rate, that is my position, that is my understanding, that's the way that I feel. I'm not saying other people should feel like that. But that is my guideline. That
2: I just don't give
1: it to them. I just won't have any part of them. I don't trust them. I just don't trust them.
2: Well, the ones I would never trust is the people like the ACT Party. I would not. Every single thing in this country, I reckon, will be privatised overnight. And that bloody worries me, eh?
1: Well, you're probably right, and that's why I don't like ACT particularly. But I put them on. I tell you what, you put ACT in one bubble, and you put that Maori influence in another bubble, and they're both equally as evil as each other. Quite honestly.
2: But then again, nobody is fighting against what these assholes are doing. The only ones that will put up a fight is Maori, to be honest.
1: Well, I couldn't give a stuff. If Maori are going to put a fight up, you know who it's for. It's for bloody Maori so that they can get more influence through the back door. I don't trust the Maori. I couldn't give a stuff what they are going to do, Sue. I don't trust them. And anything that they do is simply a long road for them to get something for nothing. And I'm sick of giving them everything for nothing.
2: Hey, well, look at all these overseas investors here and shareholders of our assets. They've bled this bloody country dry. I wouldn't trust them.
1: And you're trying to tell me that the South Island Maori are not bleeding New Zealand dry? Are you trying to tell me that? You're trying to make a comparison. I think I would prefer to deal with one of these overseas companies than I would with those... I don't know, that particular group of Maori. I am comparing them, Sue.
2: No, I'm talking about since 87, when you never heard of the other lot. But I'm just saying, I'm looking at all of the bloody, all of the income stream and profits going into overseas shareholders' bloody pockets that the New Zealanders worked hard and fought for and built up over a long period of time, and you've got these assholes that get into government and hand it over on a plate, and now we've got all these infrastructure issues where they're run down. I can't see them getting fixed anytime soon, but it's all getting run down, and whatever's left, and water's one of them, land, water and stuff, the rest of the power shares, that's all going to go on the bloody chopping block. We're going to have nothing left.
1: Oh, fair, I won't be here. I'll be gone. Well, I'll be looking down thinking, what a pack of wankers.
2: You don't know how quick it's going to happen.
1: It could happen tomorrow, but the fact is I'm not going to be around that long, and I'll be able to sit up there and look down and say, you pack of wankers, you let it happen, you know.
2: Wouldn't it be nice saying that to me?
1: Yeah. But at any rate, I don't know, I'm just... there's so many things I'm getting so frustrated about, and I shouldn't be. I should not be getting frustrated about it. At any rate, when you get the news and you read the news, and there seems to be no coalition between common sense and what is actually happening.
2: Because we're getting lied to. But here's another one. An issue that's been full on this last week is the health system. And if that has anything to do with it, with Roger Douglas as the bloody organ grinder, we'll be getting the American failed system here. But the other day, Luxton, as usual, in Parliament, contradicting himself again, talking about all the wonderful outcomes, how good they are when patients are lying for hours interred in their beds because there's no one to change the bloody the sheets and that.
1: Oh, that was terrible. Those people and sword sheet.
2: Yeah, I know.
1: But a lot of people don't realise that if you happen to live up in the Warkworth area and you require hospitalisation, they'll take you to Whangarei.
2: Yeah, that's been happening for ages.
1: Well, I didn't know that. And I couldn't believe it because the Whangarei Hospital is not particularly the most efficient on earth.
2: No, I know people that it's been happening to actually, but then you get the ambulance people sitting with them in the corridors and all this kind of stuff, you know, and once this type of situation really was unheard of in this country, you know, when you had the, well, they looked like the flying nuns, the matrons in the hospital, it was spotless in there and all that kind of thing. Everyone had a bed and that. But the puzzle is Seymour has slashed those in the public services considerably, and Luxton is saying the opposite, you know. Oh no, we've had thousands of new nurses instated and doctors too. This was only Wednesday, I think.
1: But that's wrong.
2: But I know it's bullshit. And he keeps this repetitive mantra up all the time, you know.
1: There's nurses who have qualified who can't get a job. Because they're not employing anyone.
2: That's exactly bloody right. And everything he's saying is contradictory to what's actually happening on that issue.
1: Amazing, isn't it?
2: Oh, amazing. Yeah, I mean, talk about out of touch. But, I mean, every night on TV this has been going on. You've had the nurses speaking out. You've had doctors on there giving dire warnings, you know. And you've got people with bad respiratory issues going in and putting them with, you know, other patients that don't have respiratory issues. You know, they're mixing them all up. It's just crazy what's happening, Robert.
1: Yeah, the problem is we've got our population has grown faster than what our infrastructure can keep up with.
2: Yeah, well, yeah, and then you go and cut the public services.
1: That's
2: and
1: right.
2: Have
1: well, you can't do that because you proportionately you've got to keep the social services at the same level to your population as what we've always had.
2: Yeah, well, that doesn't fit with X ideology, you see.
1: Oh, nothing fits with the X ideology. Any common sense? No, unless you come from another part of the world, you wouldn't understand what ACT was up to, isn't it? Right?
2: A lot of them have had it overseas too.
1: Yeah, well, it doesn't work. Look at the mess of those
2: look
1: countries.
2: Look at the UK. Look what's happened there. We're replicating what they've got. You know, Thatcher had pretty much the same as Roger Douglas.
1: Yeah, but she certainly, I think, a far, far better politician than he ever was. But you see, I've always liked Thatcher and I've always liked Reagan. I always approved of them.
2: But you didn't look at the policies?
1: No. I saw the result of their policies and I was quite happy with them. As a business person dealing with them, those countries were really doing very, very well under Reagan and under Thatcher.
2: They might have been, but the general population, I know, because I was in regular contact with a lot of the tenants and
1: I wasn't dealing with tenants. I was dealing with...
2: I know, in London, and also groups that were working on the like I do. And the thing, what was it in... the one up the top, it begins with C. When they transferred the council pension, you know, the council housing over to the private housing associations, which were developers in drag, you see. And I think I've got the documents here. There must have been between 1.25 and 1.5 million homeless families in that, in London, and that in the mid-90s, you know, and all these places left empty, being land bank like they did here, you know, all that bullshit. Then she had the water companies. They had six companies digging up the roads and the pipes at the same time. The amount they had to pay flew off the bloody page, like the Powerball. But, you know, nothing worked. It kept breaking. It kept getting more expensive. And I'm looking at this years ago, and I'm thinking, that's how I know what's coming next here. Because I've been getting first-hand info and contact in the States and in the UK on exactly the same... like the private-public partnership was another one, you know, where the private sector contractors, they get the income stream and profit, and the public take the risk, and they pay for the, you know, pick up the tab for the risk. And I'm seeing it being replicated in our own country and thinking, who the hell wants this in our own country?
1: Yeah, it's interesting. There was a poll done late last week.
2: Yeah.
1: And it says that most New Zealanders are now siding with China and not America or the UK, which I found that very interesting.
2: Yeah, well, it's logical. It's logical because you just got to look at how... people are ending up paying hideous prices, and that including for petrol. I guess a lot of people are sick of it, eh?
1: Yeah, well, Roy wanted a roast.
2: Yeah.
1: So if we ducked up to buy a roast, and he's right, the one that we normally buy, it was up to over $60.
2: Yeah.
1: So she told me to get stuffed on that. So she came back with one that was costing, I think, $28. I think we'll be lucky if we get three meals out of it.
2: Was it a roast lamb?
1: Yeah.
2: Oh, good God.
1: We would normally get, you know, because I love cold cut sandwiches and I love the cold cut with mashed potatoes and peas and, you know, and your mint sauce. I think it's just lovely. It's a real comfort food and brings back memories of Mum, you know. And
2: rare commodity for me.
1: Yeah, you know, just nice to have it, and lovely roast veggies, you know. But now, we spend that, and we might be lucky to get two or three meals out of it. But looking at this one, I think we might get two.
2: Yeah,
1: Ridiculous.
2: Isn't it?
1: Well, you know, we understand why the prices are up there. It's just the way that the marketing system works now. It's all based around the export pricing.
2: But
1: what used to stop that, of course, was the fact that we used to give subsidies to keep prices right for New Zealanders.
2: Yeah,
1: but
2: that's
1: right. That was all taken away under Roger Douglas, of course.
2: America has still got subsidies, and so have the other countries.
1: Oh, Europe has.
2: They're the only ones that don't bloody have it.
1: Australia don't.
2: Don't they?
1: No, they followed pretty close behind us. Canada have theirs cut quite considerably, but when you look at Europe, they've all got, and France has got the same ones they had 50 years ago. You know, every time there's talk about removing the farming subsidies, there's a war goes on in France.
2: I know, you get all the thousands of tractors out on the road.
1: And they're banging pots, you know, the old pot banging trick. We're rather quiet when it comes to things like that. But I'll tell you something else that came up in the news, and I thought this had been resolved, and that was the open teaching space. You know, classrooms, they were building these classrooms where you could have four classes in one room. Four teachers, terrible. The whole idea was ridiculous when it was first. I thought that had been resolved, but it's costing us $31 million to put the walls back into these schools. And because the teachers said, well, it's not working.
2: Yeah.
1: And when they first muted this, which was, around about 20 years ago, I think we all said, that's not going to work.
2: They might as well just stay home and do their work on their bloody smartphones like they do.
1: Well, the thing is, you know, you're sitting there as a kid, and three other teachers speaking to their groups in this open, that would be very difficult to learn, wouldn't it?
2: Yeah, I had no fly. I don't even care about it, to be honest.
1: Well, I do.
2: I don't. My best education was life itself, not in any classroom.
1: Yeah, no, but as an employer, you're looking for people who've got a little bit of, you know. But you are an exception, you know. Forget about, you can't compare you with so many other people, so you are an exception. Look, for goodness sake, you got to a point where you were having trouble speaking, you were having trouble reading, and you've sorted that out for yourself. And I've seen the stuff you've written. Your spelling is exceptional. Yes, your grammar is as good as most people, if not better. But you are exceptional. I've told people this. I just cannot believe that somebody who was living on alcohol and pissed out of the tree and stealing people's dinners off the restaurant table in front of them, that you have this incredible ability with the English language.
2: Yeah.
1: And I'm always amazed about it. I really am.
2: I guess in a way, I had to pull something. I don't know how I did it, but I had to pull something out of the hat to fight legislation that was affecting people like me.
1: Yeah, but you've got the natural ability. Like, here you are. You've got no formal education.
2: No.
1: You go off to a courtroom, and you actually beat the professionals. You won those cases.
2: Yes,
1: now, that's an incredible achievement, Sue, under any circumstance.
2: But I had, out of the blue, because I'd seen him around, but I didn't actually know him. One day, I was here minding my own business and everyone else's, and Peter Williams, QC, knocked on the back door and said, I've come to help do your paperwork for the tribunal.
1: Really?
2: Yeah, he did. Yeah.
1: Oh, okay.
2: Yeah, so, but you know...
1: Well, he and I didn't get on very well at all.
2: so, no, he was He was bloody good to me also.
1: Well, that's good. I'm pleased to hear that.
2: Yeah, and

0: common sense, not learned knowledge.
1: Yeah, Judge.
0: And you won. And because, mind you, you also won because your cause was right to start with. But that to be able to present it in a controlled area or a controlled environment such as a courtroom, that takes a little bit of control, a little bit more than a little bit of control. And good on you. You know, good on you.
1: Yeah, no, it's been interesting. But I guess another thing, like, when you were state wards, you got sent out to farms and that to work for bugger all. But I learnt so much doing that, eh? It was marvellous, really.
0: Well, where else could you learn common sense more than working for a farmer?
1: I know, I loved it. But the pitfall with me was not enough alcohol, eh? That's what drove me back to Auckland, you see, because of all the booze everywhere.
0: you didn't work out how you get the milk...
1: turn the milk into bloody booze, no. I knew how to turn cream into butter because I was the poor bugger that sat there winding the handle on the butter.
0: That awful job. Awful job.
1: I know. I had a good set of biceps in those days.
0: Yeah, the old butter churn, my goodness me.
1: Yeah, I know, then you open that plug at the bottom and all the buttermilk come out.
0: Yeah, that's right.
1: Goodness me. I learned so much about everything, you know. I was very young, burning around the Waikato and on the bloody Fergie tractor.
0: That's right. But on the farm you learnt so many different things.
1: Yes, I know.
0: You'd be out cutting the hay, and something goes wrong with the cutting knives.
1: Yeah.
0: And they show you how you have to replace them, those triangular things. You wouldn't learn that by sitting at home in the city.
1: Yeah, don't learn much at all.
0: You know, and I went to a farm where before they had the Fergie tractor, they actually had two big draft horses pulling the mower.
1: Yeah,
0: and
1: you used to pull the draft horses.
0: Yeah,
1: too.
0: Wonderful animals. And when other people sat down to have a cup of tea, morning tea or lunchtime, one of us had to take the horses down to the stream for them to have a drink of water.
1: Yeah,
0: and a number of times they wouldn't drink. You know, it's hot. They've been doing all that work, and they just look at you and say, "I don't want any water."
1: I love horses. When quite a few of the farms I worked on, I had to help draft the cattle on the horseback.
0: Yeah, we used to go and bring the cows by horseback. They'd be in the day paddock, and we would go down on the horseback down the road to the day paddock, and they'd all be standing at the gate waiting for you because they knew it was time.
1: Yeah.
0: And you just open the gate and they would just wander up to the milking shed, you know. And
1: can you remember what year they introduced the herringbone sheds?
0: No, I don't, but it was after I had any more time on the farm. So that would have to have been early 60s, I suppose.
1: Would it?
0: I don't think it'd be any earlier, would it?
1: I don't know.
0: But I have been in sheds that have been highly automated, which are even further on from the herringbone.
1: Yeah.
0: The ones that actually revolve, the whole thing revolve.
1: They've got pits now, eh?
0: Oh, it's incredible. You know, we used to milk,
1: but what about when they want to sit you down in the pit, mate? I don't think I'd like to work there.
0: No. But we used to milk, 60 cows? But these herds today, they're milking 180, 200 cows.
1: Yeah, and the rest?
0: Yeah, bigger than, so the herringbone and the latest gear makes a lot easier for them.
1: Yeah. Oh, to be honest, though, I

0: preferred working on dry stock beef, you know. But
1: I can understand that.
0: Yeah. I had worked on... I love it. My problem is I love animals. And I was working on this farm, and it was a kind of a round shed thing, and the farmer said to me, he had a couple of sheep there, and he said, "Now I want you to watch this day, because this will be your job." And he grabbed the sheep and held it on its back and slit its throat, and the blood pissed down like a fountain all over me, of course. And I'm standing there horrified. I felt like cutting this bloody throat. And he said, and then what? You know, you had to hang them up in the shed and pull off the fleece and cut out the shit. And I said, "I'm not doing that. You can do it your bloody self." And I walked out on him.
1: Yeah, I would too. I don't think I could.
0: I couldn't. You're doing that, Robert.
1: Yeah. Farmers do it. They're brought up with it, but I couldn't do it.
0: No, I just can't bring myself to killing animals.
1: Because, you know, you stand there with your dairy herd. You know, you might be shuffling them around a bit, and they look at you with those great big huge brown eyes.
0: I know.
1: And they just look at you. And you know, you can't help but be affected by that.
0: It's like sometimes on the farms I'd be pissed out of my brain, and I'd conk out, you know, be asleep, and I'd wake up, and there'd be a circle of fucking cows around me, looking down at me like, "What the hell's that object?"
1: another mad whitey.
0: I know. I'd wake up and all I'd see is a circle of these cows looking at me. I wonder what the hell is going on.
1: That when I went to the district high schools, we had the calf clubs.
0: Yeah.
1: And I used to always have a calf that I had trained and had the halter on, and it would follow me like nobody's business. I had all the ribbons, the red ribbons and the yellow ribbons and the orange ribbons, the blue ribbons, from the calves over the years. I thoroughly enjoyed it, actually. And then my sister used to have the sheep. She'd have a little lamb. She would train the lamb, you know. But I had the calves, the sookies. Yeah, so, it was all good fun of just growing up and being part of the...
0: Yeah.
1: Of the land, really.
0: Yeah, you can't beat it. When you mentioned blue ribbon, it reminded me of the bakery shop we had in Mayfair Place years ago.
1: Right.
0: It was called the Blue Ribbon.
1: Right, yeah.
0: It was a beautiful bakery. Their food was marvellous.
1: Well, but most of them were. You know, those cake shops...
0: Yeah.
1: You know, the old fact, it wasn't Bonacore in Newmarket, Bonacore?
0: Yeah.
1: Brilliant. And then you had the one down Queen Street. What was it called? The cake shop. Used to always go there and buy, if it was someone's birthday, you always went there and you bought the cakes for morning tea. Just trying to think of the name of them. But yes, we had some really good bakeries, didn't we?
0: Oh, yeah, and the food was second to none, eh?
1: Yeah, but you got bread also. It was bread, not the crap that you get today.
0: Yeah, I know.
1: Yeah, so...
0: I remember Morning Choice, something they always had, and they were like thick fingers, and I think it was brown bread, these mussel sandwiches. They were beautiful.
1: Yeah, I don't know.
0: Yeah, they were lovely sandwiches, eh? Very popular.
1: Was that up on the first or second floor?
0: The second.
1: Yeah.
0: Most of their shops were on the second floor.
1: Yeah. So it's, I can't recall that at all, but it was just, but the food back there was very good, you know, compared to today,
0: it was real food, it wasn't...
1: Yeah.
0: All this fortified crap they make now.
1: Yes, you're right. It's just, you're right.
0: You know, it's, I don't often buy stuff at bakeries. Now it's all yuck.
1: Yeah, well, you're right. The other day, I bought, we've got one very good bakery here in Harris Road, in Mount Wellington. Very, very good bakery. And their filled rolls are absolutely magnificent. And I don't know where they get their buns from, but they're different buns to what you buy in the shops, that's for sure.
0: Yeah.
1: And one I bought the other day was actually a barbecued pork with all this beautiful cold salad cuts in it.
0: Mm.
1: And it was just really lovely.
0: It's good.
1: And mind you, it was good. It was about 18 inches long.
0: Yeah.
1: big long bun, I tell you. Yeah. Okay, love. Well, you have a nice weekend, what's left of it.
0: Okie
1: doke. And we'll catch up with you later. Okay.
0: I better not say cure, have I?
1: No, don't say that.
0: Right.
1: I remember someone was saying that to Bernie, and she said, "Don't you wish good luck to me?" You couldn't get out more Maori than the gin or any part of that now, that crap.
0: Oh, I die.
1: Yeah. Okay, my love. Catch up,
0: bye,
1: you.
0: Mate.
1: Right on. Bye-bye.
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1: The weather for tomorrow, that is Sunday, partly cloudy with the chance of a shower from late morning. Southwesterlies becoming strong for a time through the afternoon. 17 degrees with an overnight low of 13. Monday, a few showers, westerlies becoming strong, 16 degrees with an overnight low of 12. And Tuesday, partly cloudy with southwesterlies, 16 degrees. And the weather for today, that is Saturday, a few showers turning to rain with heavy falls, northerlies turning strong southerly this afternoon. 16 degrees with an overnight low of 11.

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2: From the Sky News Centre at midnight, the government sent in a rapid response team to Nepal to support British nationals affected by the flash floods. 33 from the UK are among nearly 2,500 people missing there and in neighbouring Tibet. The disaster is known to have claimed more than 570 lives so far. The Red Cross says around 100,000 people have been affected in some way. Shrinkala Thapa from the organisation says it's heartbreaking.
3: Entire villages are gone. People's livelihood is gone. Families are swept away by the flood. Even the police personnel are missing. The Hyderabad staff are missing. The tourists are missing. The army are missing. And the district is completely cut off by the roads.
2: A 41-year-old man from Eastbourne has died after a large sign fell at a Christian festival in West Sussex. At least six others were injured.